0: optimistic.
1: There's been some progress done, some progress made. There is a chance that whether it's later today, tomorrow, in a couple days, we may have something to say. But this issue needs to be solved, as the president has said, one way or the other. Iran can never have a nuclear weapon. The straits need to be opened without tolls. These are the president's points consistently. And his preference is always to deal with it in a diplomatic way.
0: Queensland police have fatally shot a man at a home north of Brisbane. Officers responded to an alleged domestic violence incident at a house in Narangba at around 12:30 this morning. They say they were threatened by an armed man who was shot as he approached them. Police gave first aid and CPR, but the man died at the scene. The Police Ethical Standards Command will investigate the incident. Motorists in Canberra are facing the highest prices for diesel at the Bowser. The ACCC's fuel price monitoring report found an average price of almost $2.60 per litre in Canberra. That's 25 cents a litre more expensive than other capital cities. The lowest average was in Perth at around $2.17 per litre. Qantas says it will monitor passenger demand for more flights at a regional airport in Tasmania's northwest. Rex Airlines is set to end services at Devonport from next month due to rising fuel costs. QantasLink regional flights continue at the airport, and the national carrier says larger aircraft in its fleet may be able to take up increased demand. Rural Aid says it's seeing a dramatic increase in the number of farming families reaching out for support amid ongoing dry conditions. The Bureau of Meteorology says New South Wales had its second driest April on record. Rural Aid CEO John Walters has told National Radio News the charity is responding to three key areas of need.
2: Some fodder or hay to feed drought-impacted livestock. Some financial assistance just to help pay some bills, take a little bit of that pressure away. And for so many people, which is a really direct reflection of just how dry it is, water tanks running very, very low or empty, so a delivery of emergency household drinking water.
0: Explosions have been reported from Ukraine's capital, Kyiv. The military administration in the city says air raid alerts were issued when Russian drones approached the city. Only hours later, officials say Kyiv came under heavy attack by ballistic missiles and have warned residents to stay in shelters. Sport and in the AFL, Carlton have defeated Port Adelaide by 34 points at Adelaide Oval. Collingwood beat West Coast by 10 at the MCG. North Melbourne 6-point winners over Gold Coast, and the Sydney Swans sit second on the ladder after a 27-point loss to Geelong. In the NRL, there were wins to the Sea Eagles and the Warriors. Today, the Cowboys host the Rabbitohs in Townsville. And in the Super Pacific Rugby, Western Force took a 19-15 win over Fijian Drua. Top of the table, Hurricanes, 45-28 winners over Highlanders.
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6: And the weather for today: cloudy, high chance of showers, light winds, overnight temperatures falling to 10 to 15, with daytime temperatures reaching between 16 and 23. Large and powerful surf conditions are expected to be hazardous for coastal activities such as rock fishing, swimming and surfing. Foster, showers 15 to 22. Port Macquarie, showers 14 to 23. And Taree, showers 15 to 22. 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This is Kilabar Country, and Graham's in the chair.

That was Jack Green there, Until My Dreams Come True. Nancy Hayes, Come Dance With Me, and the Code Sisters, Rocking Over. And haven't they got a powerful voice? I've seen them in live, and it's even stronger when they're live. Okay, folks, it's now time for Rave, Two Bob Raves. And what we have, greyhounds as pets will be at Pet Barn Port Macquarie on Sunday, 24th of May, which is today, from 10 a.m. to 1 p.m. So they'll be underway now. Chez will be there speaking to potential adoptive greyhound parents. That might be a nice thing to do, folks. And sister community station Narra Lingi has been off our air since last May 10. Sunday, with a major antenna failure, engineers are working to getting them back on the air for this weekend. Hello to all the Narra Lingi listeners who are tuning in to 2 Bob. Hope you will come back again. And that's all we have on Raves there, folks. And the time now is coming up towards 10:15 here on 2 Bob Radio 104.7. And this is Killer Bark Country, and Graham's with you. And we're nearly halfway through the show, folks. I hope you're enjoying the music.

That was Reg Poole there with the when the big mobs come to Bourke. And it is now time for our Two Bob gig guide, folks. And what we have, Dean Weston, the Tanks Club Foster at 4:30, Jason Carruthers, Sporty's Tuncurry, 4:30, High Cloud Band, Lakeside Tavern Foster, 2 o'clock, The Traps, Kookanock Hotel, 1:30, Cotton Sacks and Strings, Harrington Hotel, Ben Lee, Flow Bar, Old Bar, 12:30, Alan Clark, Old Bar Tavern, 2 o'clock, Dave Javier, or Manning River Hotel, 1 o'clock, Sunday Lemonade, Upper Lansdowne Hall, 2:30. The Two Bob Gig Guide can also be found on the Two Bob Facebook page, folks. And that's all there is for our gig guide. And the time now is 20 minutes past 10 o'clock here on Two Bob Radio 104.7.

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0: That was Graham Howell there with the Drover and the Brumby. Before that, Bonnie Stewart, Sing Me a Country Song. Rhonda Blunden, Brought In by the Tide. And we started that set off with Johnny Chester, One Small Photograph of You. And it's just 15 minutes away from 11 o'clock. And we'll just have a word from the sponsor and we'll be right back.
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a mid-November morning, the air was hot and still. The first gold rays of sunlight had touched the farther hill. I dampened down the fire and we rode away from the camp. Had to find that herd, had to track those scrubbers down. We spied that mob

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No time to think of turning back, no time to think of fear. We stayed beside the leaders and never gave an inch. And we broke

your life. You don't get second chances when we're mustering out on the Great Divide. Out on the Great Divide. Out on the Great Divide. 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
1: National Radio News.
2: Hello, I'm David Cameron. Independent Senator David Pocock says he doesn't want to see the end of Australia's gas industry. He's pushing for a 25% tax on gas exports, which he says would raise $17 billion a year in revenue. It follows an overseas model, but one that reduces barriers to new or expanded gas projects. Speaking to ABC Insiders, Senator Pocock says he doesn't think his proposal is contingent on new approvals.
3: That's not what I'm suggesting, no. I think we should have a 25% gas export tax to actually get a return from the gas that is currently being exported. And we're in an energy crisis. Mm. These companies are making windfall profits, and the government isn't even willing to put in something like a windfall profits tax.
2: Two people have been wounded in an exchange of gunfire with Secret Service agents near the White House. The building went into lockdown. Officials say a suspect had approached a checkpoint near the building and opened fire at officers. They say the scene is now contained and the alleged shooter has been apprehended and taken to hospital. Rural Aid says lower fuel prices are providing some relief for farming families battling dry conditions across eastern Australia. New South Wales recorded its second driest April on record. Combined with high operating costs and limited feed, farmers are being challenged. Rural Aid CEO John Walters has told National Radio News financial pressures remain despite fuel prices coming down.
4: Many people who had to go and source fuel right at the heart of at the start of that conflict had to pay top dollar for that fuel. It's been fantastic to see prices come back off the boil since that time, but if you had to buy in at the top of the market, the fact that it's cheaper now isn't doing you a whole lot of good.
2: South Australia is set to expand food exports to the growing Southeast Asian market. Representatives from 10 local companies will travel to Thailand for the region's largest food and beverage expo. SA's Minister for State Development, Chris Picton, says the state's exports to Asia have grown by millions of dollars year on year.
5: Our food and beverage business sector is really important for our state, employs so many South Australians, and export is a critical part of that.
2: Health officials in the Democratic Republic of Congo say the current Ebola outbreak has resulted in more than 200 deaths in three provinces. The number of suspected cases has increased to more than 860. The BBC's Thomas Nardi reports.
6: In an effort to contain the Ebola outbreak, the Congolese government has suspended commercial flights to and from Bunia, one of the epicenters. The authorities say is to prevent any cross-border spread of the epidemic and to guarantee the health and safety of passengers, crews and airport staff. The Africa Centers for Disease Control says the DRC Ebola epidemic is the largest on the continent since an outbreak a decade ago in West Africa. The UN says it's allocating $60 million to support the response.
2: The Chinese government says it will rigorously investigate an explosion at a coal mine that's killed at least 82 people. A search and rescue operation is still underway at the site in the northern province of Shaanxi. China state media says executives of the company responsible for the mine have been detained for questioning. It's the worst coal mining-related disaster in China in more than 15 years. And in sport, Australian Formula One driver Oscar Piastri has qualified fourth for tomorrow's Canadian Grand Prix.
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8: In the forecast for the rest of today, Sunday the 24th of May. Cloudy, high chance of showers, light winds. Overnight temperatures falling to between 10 and 15, with daytime temperatures reaching between 16 and 23. Large and powerful surf conditions are expected to be hazardous for coastal activities such as rock fishing, swimming and surfing. Foster showers, maximum 22, and Port Macquarie showers 23 and Taree showers 22. And that's the latest news, sports and weather here on 2Bob Radio 104.7.

That was Stephen Chenny there with Antiques and Old Wares. And before that, Tom Maxwell, Picture in a Frame, The Settlers, the Friday Night Long Weekend. And we started off with Lee Kernaghan, When the Snow Falls on the Alice. And it's just coming up to 20 minutes past 11 o'clock here on 2 Bob Radio 104.7.

That was Grant Lewis there with the Brook on Run and Dean Richardson, Relics of the Past, Lee Kernighan. I'm from the country and we started with Pete Smith, the Mount Isa Rodeo. And the time is about 11:33. So we're getting close to the end of the show, folks, but we've still got some good music to come yet.

That was Graham Roger there with the Huts of the High Country. Lee Kernighan, Skinny Dipping, and Johnny Horton, Johnny Reb, and Dale Duncan of Fitzroy River. And now it's time for our Two Bob gig guide, folks. And what we have for today, Dean Weston, the Tanks Club Foster, 4:30. Jason Carruthers, Sporty's Tongue Curry, 4:30. High Cloud Band, Lakeside Tavern Foster, 2 o'clock. The Traps, Cooper Nook Hotel, 1:30. Cotton Sacks and Strings, Harrington Hotel. Ben Lee, Flow Bar, Old Bar, 12:30. Alan Clark, Old Bar Tavern, 2 o'clock. Dave Javiera, sorry if I pronounced that one incorrectly. Manning River Hotel, 1 o'clock. Sunday Lemonade, Upper Lansdowne Hall at 2:30. And you can also, on the Two Bob Guide, you can find the Two Bob Facebook page, folks. And that's all there is on the gig guide. And the time now is around about 17 minutes around from 12 o'clock. So that's nearly the end for me. But I've got a couple more songs to go. And Marcus will be here with you straight after the news with the Blues Show. So you stay around.

0: Well, folks, that's just about the show. I hope you enjoyed the music I played today. And Marcus will be here straight after the news with the Blues Show. And Dennis will be in next Sunday. So take care, and I'll catch up in a few weeks' time. Bye for now.
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0: Yes, and welcome along to the Blues Show here on 2Bob FM 104.7. Great to have you along. A huge thank you to Graham for the Kilobuck Country. Lots of great country and western tracks there. I hope you got your country and western fix for the week. If not, come back next Sunday and you can grab a bit more. The tracks that you heard, well, that was Phil Spence and his wife Naomi Jay, and they perform around southeast Queensland with that one, On the Inside, it was called. And we started off with Invisible from the McNamara Project. They're an award-winning blues outfit. John McNamara and Adrian Maher from Central Victoria. That one actually came out on the 12th of May, so pretty recent, thanks to our friends here at AMRAP. Yes, so I'll be with you I'm in the seat here until 2 o'clock this afternoon, so just hope you can stay around. It's a great day for kicking back, having a little bit of a relax and listen to some great blues. And here at 2Bob, we try and promote some of our local blues artists, and I've got a few tracks lined up for you today from some of the AMRAP offers. We've got Sam Buckley with his new album Ocean Blue coming up. He's going to have his album release up there in Bellingen very shortly, in a week or so. So that'll be good. I've got three tracks from that, and I'm going to hold a couple of them over because I like all of them, and play them next time I'm in the chair. We've got Michael Gabriel and the Quixotics, and Shotgun Sam and his world famous band coming up. But let's have this from Gwyn Ashton.
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3: This is Courtney Taylor from the Dandy Warhol.

Yes, and there's the Rhythm Glass, and that's David C. Payne from the Adelaide Plains there, and that one was called You Can Take All My Money. Now, we got something from The Verses, and The Verses was Australian band featuring Ella Hooper and her brother Jesse. And you'll remember Ella Hooper from the band Killing Heidi back in, I think it was about 2010. Unfortunately, my wife's called Heidi. I never really liked that one, Killing Heidi, but there you go. And this one's called Midnight.

Yes, and there's Zella Hooper and the band Killing Heidi with Midnight there. Now we're going to have a little bit of Sam Buckley and his new album Ocean Blue. And yes, I was mentioning that he'll be up at the Bellingen Brewing Company, that's in Bellingen, on the 7th of June, 6 to 8:30 p.m., just up here on the Mid-North Coast. So for the official launch of the album Ocean Blue, I've got a couple of tracks from it. I've got Ocean Blue, Crossroads and Evil from Sam, and let's see if we can grab the first one. Blue Ocean, Sam Buckley.

0: Yes, and there's the new album, solo album from Sam Buckley, a mid-North Coast artist, and released, about 10 days ago. It's called Ocean Blue, and the tracks that you heard there were Evil, Crossroads, and the first one we did was Blue Ocean, which is the title track. We'll have a couple more of those later on, but we'll see how we go.
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0: Yes, we love to promote our Australian artists, but this one's Larry McRae, and he's a 66-year-old American blues guitarist and singer from Magnolia, Arkansas. Yes, believe it or not. And this one is called Arkansas.

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1: Yes, and don't forget, you can always have a look at the 2Bob Facebook page. There's a thing there about the blues show and what we've got coming up today and what you'll be hearing. You can also add a little comment if you like, put in something about what you like. I noticed that the boys from the McNamara, well, actually, the guys from the McNamara Project said thanks for playing our song Invisible. And I thought, yeah, well, there you go. They're in tune with it. Now, we're going to leave Arkansas. We're going to spin over to the West Coast, over near Perth. Michael Gabriel and the Quixotics are a blues outfit from Wallyallup in Western Australia, and this one is called Prepare to Fight.

Yes, now that was Prepare to Fight, and that one was Michael Gabriel and the Quixotics from WA. Now, we've got something from a Brisbane band. I love the name of these guys, Shotgun Sam and his world-famous blues band, and the track that you've got here is Sure Enough.

Yes, and there's a tour de force from Hussey Hicks. They're an award-winning band featuring Lise Gentz, their powerhouse vocals, and Jules Parkins with her guitar skills, revered guitar skills from the Gold Coast in Queensland. Now, we're going to have a bit of a Don Rogers Band. They're also from the Gold Coast in Queensland, and the track is called The Poet and the Baller. Now, the baller is a footballer, by the way, just so you know. And here it is, The Poet and the Baller.

Yes, and then we have Mangy Mutt. What a name, Mangy Mutt. They're Matthew David Bowman. They sound like they crawled out of a smoky Aussie pub at closing time, and that one was Old Familiar Game. And we're going to have a little bit of Sugar Bag Blonde. I've played them before. This particular track came out on the 28th. Of April from the scenic beaches of the Sunshine Coast, and they feature the work of Brent Newman and Sean Spooner. Here they are. 12 Days Cold.

Yes, and there is Shane Flew and Matt Ross, and once a long time ago. And Shane Flew is from Barrel in the Southern Highlands originally. He's been a regular at the Sydney blues scene for decades. And Matt Ross, he's a professional artist from Sydney's inner west, playing guitar and singing. And yeah, nice little bluesy number there, once a long time ago. And talking about long, the next track that we've got is from Whiskey. They're a four-piece band from North Queensland, with Leanne Harmer, whose beautiful gravelly voice delivers an electrifying performance, and with Kirk on guitars. So this one's called Long Way Round. I like it too.

Yes, and there's another Queensland artist, and that's Tom Harrison. And they say about him, oh no, it was called Run, and it says, while blues sits at the heart of his sound, it's just the beginning. And really nice track there from Tom Harrison with Run. Now we're going to whip over and have something from Western Australia, from Perth in particular, and it's called The Rough Houses. And this really, I remember my mum, I grew up with my brother, who was only 16 months older than me, and we sort of grew up as twins, and we were always fighting each other and going the biff, and my mother would be pushing us out the door saying, no rough housing in here, take that outside, and all this sort of stuff. And rough houses is the band, and Whiskey Will Do.

Yes, and there's Whiskey Will Do and the Rough Houses there. And yes, you're on the Blues Show here on 2Bob FM 104.7 here with Marcus. And we're live and local on 2Bob FM on the Blues Show. Glad to have you with us. And stick around, there's plenty more to come. Actually, we're going to have the blues, Sydney blues guitarist Tom Harpo Walker with Harpo's Blues, and this one is called Start Again.

Yes, there's Mississippi Shakedown, and that one was Trouble with a capital T, and they're a punchy blues band out of far north Queensland with Jeff Cripps at the helm. They reckon they're the real deal, the Mississippi Shakedown, and another good track from them, Trouble with a capital T. Now, we're going to go down and have something from DK Effect, and they are songwriter David Johnson, who did the lyrics, and the vocals are from Crystal Campbell, Ruby and Bell, and they all harmonise beautifully, and they're from Tasmania, and apparently the track was recorded in the studio at Mona, that's the Museum of Old and New Art, so it's called Somebody, and I think we better have it. Here they are, the DK

0: Oh,
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0: Yes, go girls. And they have DK Effect and Somebody, and sounding terrific out of Tasmania as well. Now we're going to spin over and let Eddie Ninevolt loose. He's the Georgian, well, Atlanta, Georgia guitarist and singer. Eddie Ninevolt, well, actually, he was born Brooks Mason, if you really want to know, but he's Eddie Ninevolt now, and this one's called Don't Come Around This House. Look out.

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I was loving another woman, you know. 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

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And he's only a young man, really. I don't know exactly how old he is. I just tried to look it up, but I couldn't find out. But we're going to have something from Bob Corritore now. And he's a 69-year-old American blues harmonica player and owner of The Rhythm Room, a music venue in Phoenix, Arizona. And he's just had dozens and dozens of albums, and he's recorded with many, many, many people. And look, we could do a whole blues show on Bob Corritore alone. And here he is with Why Am I Treated So Bad? Bob Corritore.

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There's Bob Corritore, the Phoenix, Arizona blues man, and spider in my stew. I nearly said shoe. And why am I treated so bad? And I'm going to go out with a little bit of Taj Mahal and the Phantom Blues Band with their new album, Time. And the track's called Ask Me About Nothing But the Blues. And this is Marcus, and you've been with me on the Blues Show on 2Bob FM 104.7, and great to have you along. Do come back and join us next Sunday for Tone. He'll be in the chair for the Blues Show, and I'll be in the following Sunday after that. Don't forget, what have we got after this? We've got the Spin Doctor in for Roots and Reggae. We've got Beats and Grooves with Rob Meaton, and we've got Cowboy Bob in from the Dude Ranch, and then the Record Shack later on. New York Jazz coming up. Lots and lots of good stuff for you, but here's a little bit of Taj Mahal, and this one's called Ask Me About Nothing But the Blues. Bye for now.

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Hi everyone, welcome to Two Bob's Roots and Reggae Show. You're with Spin Doctor this afternoon, coming to you from Biripi Country. We just kicked off the show then with the Paragons with their classic hit, The Tide is High. Okay, to ease our way into the afternoon, I've selected an album from Byron Lee and the Dragonairs, an early ska band from Jamaica. This particular compilation that I am going to play side three from goes with the title Uptown Top Rankin and kicks off with Soul Ska. Okay, enjoy.

That was Byron Lee and the Dragonairs from their album Uptown Top Ranking. That was released on VP Records, if you're interested. You are tuned in to the Roots and Reggae show on 2Bob and you with Spin Doctor this afternoon. The next album that I've selected for us to listen to comes from Judy Mowat. The name of the album is Only a Woman. This was released in 1982. We're going to have a listen to side one. Here we go. Judy Mowat.

That was Judy Mao, taken from her 1982 release, Only a Woman. You are tuned in to the Roots and Reggae Show on 2Bob Radio, and you with Spin Doctor. I hope you're having a lovely afternoon out there. The next record that I've selected for us to listen to comes from Black Uhuru. In fact, I have played side one before. The name of this album is Sinsamilla, and we're going to have a listen to side two now.

Black Uhuru from their Sensa Miller album. You're listening to the Roots and Reggae Show on 2 Bob Radio and you with Spin Doctor. And the next album that I have selected for us to listen to comes from Count Ossie and the Mystic Revelation of Rastafari. Their album, Tales of Mozambique, is a bit of a classic, I do believe. This particular version has a bit of crackle, so I'm sorry about that. Hopefully the music transcends the crackle. Anyway, we're going to give it a go. This is side one.

Events of the day become history of tomorrow. Hence, a nation without the knowledge of its past history is like a tree without roots. We will now take you in Mozambique. This is a landmass situated at the southeasterly tip of Africa, where Vasco da Gama, after rounding the Cape of Good Hope successfully in 1492, landed in Mozambique with high fever and his ship wrecked. Mozambique enjoyed to the fullest Mother Nature. They had total freedom in expressing the art, craft, and the culture.

landed here until this time, it has been nothing but blood, sweat and tears throughout the years. But the struggle continues.

Count Ossie and the Mystic Revelation of Rastafari there from their album Tales of Mozambique. You're a Spin Doctor on the Roots and Reggae Show, coming to you over the Two Bob airwaves. And next up for us to listen to, I've selected the North Queensland Murray artist, Joe Geyer. The late, great North Queensland Murray artist, Joe Geyer, with his first album, Yul Lul. This was released in 1988, and back in the day when the government actually gave decent grants to artists to do projects, and it gave Joe enough money to get some decent musicians and make a really excellent album. We're going to have a listen to side one. Here we go. Joe Geyer, Yul Lul.

Yeah, the North Queensland Murray artist Joe Geyer there from his album Yill Lull. You are listening to the Roots and Reggae Show on 2 Bob Radio, and you're with Spin Doctor this afternoon. The next album that I've selected for us to tune into comes from Bob Marley. Indeed, his final album, Confrontation, was completed after he actually passed away, but it's got some great stuff on it. And we're going to have a listen to side

Yeah, Bob Marley and the Wailers there from the Confrontation album. And that's it for the Roots and Reggae show for another week. Thank you for tuning in. I hope you've enjoyed the show. I will be back on the fourth Sunday afternoon of next month to present this show once again. Stay tuned this afternoon to 2 Bob. Beats and Grooves is coming up, and it's always a fabulous listen. To take us out, I've selected the track Train to Scarville from the Ethiopians. Until next time, take care. See you later.

That's sage advice there from Maccabee. It's you want to be nice to one another on the roads. Yes, indeed. Rob Meaton with you now for Beats and Grooves, and nice to have your company wherever you are. 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I appreciate your company. And we're going to get started with Mowgli and his version of Terence Simeon's song,

You're tuned to Two Bob Radio, and it's Beats and Grooves time with me, Rob Meaton, this afternoon, and nice to have your company. We just heard four tracks from Berlin-based producer Mowgli. That last one was called Gloria. Before that, we had Tommy Lewis, and before that, Swing Guero, and before that, a cover of Terence Simeon's Candyman that's been out for quite a while and been a bit of a favourite. All right, changing styles somewhat. We're going to hear from Pig and Dan and from an album called Journey Within. And these are two DJ producers based in Spain. And I'm going to tell you a bit about them after we've heard a few tracks. Starting off with I Can't Do It On My Own. 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

This is Beats and Grooves on 2Bob Radio with me, Rob Meaton, this afternoon. We're broadcasting from studios on Biripi Land, Tari Park. And this is Beats and Grooves. And we just heard from Pig and Dan from an album called Journey Within. And heard four tracks. And Pig and Dan are a couple of DJs and producers based in Spain. It's released on the Café del Sol label out of Spain. And Pig is actually Igor Chocotoa. And Dan is Dan Duncan. Four tracks we heard. That last one, Got a Lot to Live For. Before that, Freedom is a State of Mind. Before that, Let It Slide. And we start out with Can't Do It on My Own. Going to stay in Europe now, or in France actually. And a few tracks from Zentone, who are a collaboration between two French bands, Zenzili and Unitone. And we're going to start off with a track called Make You Cry that they have re-released in a different format, which we might get to at the end of the set. This is Beats and Grooves, 2Bob Radio, FM 104.7, and this is Zentone.

And you tune it to Bob. This is Beats and Grooves. Rob Meaton with you this afternoon. And we just heard four tracks from Zentone out of France. The last one was Riverside. Before that, Sunshine Drop. Before that, Messenger. And before that, Make You Cry. And they have reworked Make You Cry as a 12-inch single, I guess it would be. But I thought I might play it, but I think not. I should tell you that Zentone are out of France, and they're a collaboration between two bands, Zenzili and Unitone. All right, cooking on three burners. Cooking the books, and we can hear the title track and then a couple of others before we hear some very funky stuff from the golden years of Africa. Some very funky stuff. But here we go. This is the title track, the opening track, Cooking the Books, and then we'll hear a couple more tracks featuring Stella Angelico.

0: a minute. Yeah. It's been a while, so the boys make wild, and their pockets feel damaged by the manager's smell. Huh? The hustle quiet, but the sun is so loud. If you do cut the check, then you boost the morale. Mid-August, street hawkers still hawking these dreams. Who can afford it? Can't predict, got a celly, but I can't call it. I guess reality shows, so you should record it. Huh? Had some plots and schemes, you know, fire once. If you feel our day streets with defiance once. Monday search for the hook, not the choir one. We know they sing the same chorus.
1: No one looking for us.
0: Monochrome sneakers and the teachers couldn't reach us. A whole bunch of coffee bar bunnies you call rejects. Shoes are these leaders, no be Nike and Adidas. Since nobody go feed us, it's a game of finest keepers.

had some plots and schemes, you know, fire ones. If you feel our day streets with defiance once, money search for the hook, not the quiet one. We know they sing the same chorus. No man will be for us.

You're listening to Beats and Grooves on 2Bob Radio with me, Rob Meaton, this afternoon. And we just heard a track from Africa Express, a very large group of musicians based in the UK, with a track called Defiant Ones, featuring Son Rompe Pera and Manifest, Ophelia Hie and Melissa Hie, and the Mexican Institute of Sound. A track, as they're called, Defiant Ones. And before that, we heard four tracks from Melbourne's Cook and the Books. Well, I'll try that again. Melbourne's Cooking on Three Burners. From the album Cook and the Books, a bit of funk, R&B, soul and jazz. We heard four tracks, and we heard the instrumental Ms. Fat Booty. Before that, Brighter, featuring Stella Angelico, and I'm Coming Home to You, also featuring Stella Angelico. And we started off with the title track, Cooking the Books. As they're Melbourne-based, they're three fellas, Jake Mason, Dan West and Ivan Kachoya. And they do a fantastic job of releasing funky soul grooves. Change of style now, heading over to Ethiopia. Mulatu Astatke, who is considered the founder of Ethio Jazz. He's just announced his last tour. He's been performing in the UK, and I think he's 82, something like that. Anyway, he's decided that he's not going to tour anymore, but he's still be making music. And we're going to hear two tracks from Mulatu. This first one, Yekatit, and then the second one featuring the Hudna Orchestra out of Tel Aviv. And then after that, we're going to hear from music that preceded Mulatu in the form of the either orchestra Ethiopian guests put together by American-born musician and composer Nurses Nalbandian, who actually moved to emigrated to Ethiopia from New York, and was for quite a time a bit of an outsider because he didn't come from Ethiopia, but eventually he got absorbed into the music scene and became very instrumental in the jazz of the swinging 50s and early 60s in Ethiopia. But first off, let's hear from Mulatu Astatke, and this is 2Bob Radio, and it's Beats and Grooves time.

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0: ያክብርልኝ እግዚአብሔር ያክብርልኝ አመሰግናለሁ
1: You've been listening to Beats and Grooves on Two Bob Radio and some Ethio Jazz and some couple of tracks there from the swinging 50s in Addis Ababa, or swinging Addis Ababa from a band called Nalbandian the Ethiopian. And well, the album's called Nalbandian the Ethiopian and Itha Orchestra, or Itha Orchestra. Her two tracks, that last one was... The live track was Yene Hassab, and before that, Mont Ihulum Ekol Nu. And Nalbandian is Nurses Nalbandian, who originally, a musician and composer, originally came from, emigrated from the US to Ethiopia, but was a bit of an outsider because he wasn't Ethiopian, but eventually got... embraced by the music scene there, and he was very influential in getting Ethio Jazz happening. And then we heard two tracks from Mulatu Astatke, who's kind of known as the father of Ethio Jazz. Mulatu came a little bit later, and we heard from Mulatu, we heard him playing with the Hudna Orchestra out of Tel Aviv, and the title track to an album called Tension, which he recorded and released in 2024, and then released another album called Mulatu Plays Mulatu, and we heard the track Yekatit. And as I was saying earlier on, Mulatu Astatke has been doing some concerts in London, and has announced that this will be his last tour, but he's not going to stop making music, which is nice to hear. He's a vibraphone player of the instrument, and widely regarded as the founder of Ethio Jazz, but there were people who came before him, and he did study in the UK and then went off to the US to study music. Well, it's time for me to say see you later. I'm going to go out with Fat Freddy's Drop from the most recent album that they released, Slow Mo. Anyway, this is the title track to the most recent one. This is Slow Mo from Fat Freddy's Drop.

Well, thanks there to Robbie for today's Beats and Grooves program on 2Bob. It's now time for Dude Ranch. Dude Ranch this week is hosted by me, Cosmic Cowboy Bob, helped along by my manager and musicologist, Scooter, on this sort of a little bit of a piddly Sunday. A little bit of sun, a little bit of rain, a little bit of sun, a little bit of piddle, a little bit of sun. Welcome to Dude Ranch.

0: Actually, I'll just say one more little thing. 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
0: Okay?
2: Watch what you're saying.
0: Tell me when you're rolling. Are we on? Hey, ladies and gentlemen, this is Warren Ellis here, listening to the radio show, and this is a song my dad used to sing me when I was a kid. This is called Misery Is My Middle Name, written by Screaming Johnny Ellis, and this is the reason I am what I am today.

Yeah, that's Scooter and Cosmic Fave Oz album from 1997, Where Joy Kills Sorrow came from the W. Mink Productions label, which was run by Graham Lee as the record producer. Graham Lee from the Triffids and other bands. W. Mink label in Melbourne, 1994 to 2005, question mark. It was home to people like, at one time, the Go-Betweens, Stephen Cummings, Matt Walker with Ashley Davies, Lisa Miller. The tracks you heard came from A Little Bit of Rain, Mick Harvey, I Scare Myself, Renee Geyer with Uncle Bill, Yellow Roses with Greg Perkins, also known as Tex Perkins. The World's Got Everything in It, Uncle Bill. Misery Is My Middle Name, Warren and John Ellis. The Speed of Sound of Loneliness, Robert Foster. And Thanks a Lot, Paul Kelly with Uncle Bill. A wonderful compilation. Last week, we finished off with Indigo Girls. I thought I'd bring back in an Indigo Girls live album. I like it and I don't like it. The album was called 1200 Curfews. It was released in 1995. And most of the recordings come from their 1994-1995 tour to support the album Swampophilia. I find that there's one guy a bit like me, I think, Robert Crisco. You know what, he rates the album? He didn't give it 4 stars or A minus or a B or a C. A bomb. It's pretty funny when you see professional ratings, review scores. All Music gave it 3.5 stars. Rolling Stone album guide only gave it 2. There's quite a number of tracks on it, and I hope I've selected the good ones. Sometimes applause gets a bit over the top, I think, in some live albums. Also, it gives the albums a bit of a different sound to the studio albums. Here's the Indigo Girls with a selection from the album 1200 Curfews.

To me, it sounds like the Indigo Girls at a pop concert. I know they had a band and they gave it that oomph sound, but I think my mate Robert Christgau, who gave it a bomb, I think it'd sound so much better if they sort of took off so much of the applause. A bit over the top for the Indigo Girls, I feel. Maybe you loved it. That was the Indigo Girls, three tracks from a live album called 1200 Curfews. Well, Uncle Bob and Cowboy Bob, we like discovering new music. It's my turn as Cowboy Bob. A band called Camping. I looked it up on AMRAP and I thought, this sounds interesting. Camping, named the album New Language. Recently, it was a 4ZZZ, which is a Melbourne Community Radio Station album of the week. And they know their stuff, like the music director down here at 2 Bob, he knows his stuff too. A little bit about Camping. New Language. The band is fronted by Nathan Kearney, singer-songwriter. It's a five-piece band, all-country band of outsiders. Well, I can relate to that. Someone said, Cosmic, you're a bit of an outsider from Brisbane, these guys. Some of the band members have been out of DAG, Gonzo Villain, Full Power Happy Hour, which we know of, and Barge with an antenna on it. Well, here they are making their first time appearance on Dude Ranch Camping.

her camping brand new album, or a couple of weeks, been released, a month, New Language. Tanya Lee Davies is a Melbourne singer-songstress who specialises in dreamy pop country music, a little bit of psychedelia, folk sounds. This album was released in 2022, Dreamlands.

Got some new music here. First off, from Waddy Thompson, who describes himself as a great lyricist, musician, fantastic performer, and all-round nice guy. Yeah, a little bit like Cosmic. Well, he's touring up on the mid-coast, Maitland, Bellingen, and various other places. You may remember his self-titled album called Waddy Thompson, which was released in 2023. Going to feature that one first. Then a new track from Tex Perkins, who's recorded with Matt Walker, a track called It Always Can Get Worse, off a forthcoming album called Before the Show. But first up, Waddy Thompson.

a self-taught quilter, lights a candle in a jar, and shares one of her magic blankets with friends under the infinite stars. Well, the world's moving quickly, and they've traveled so far.

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3: Do you remember the opening lines?
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You've been listening to The Beasts of Bourbon from an album called From the Belly of the Beasts, live 1991 and 92, and shit we didn't put out the first time, so the album cover says. Previous to that, a brand new track from Tex Perkins with... where are we? Matt Walker. From a forthcoming album, and a brand new track from Waddy Thompson, who's touring up this part of the way and further up. You're listening to Dude Ranch on 2 Bob Radio with Cosmic Cowboy Bob, and hooked along by my manager musicologist Scooter. We're going to go into the Carolina Chocolate Drops. Now not together anymore. A band I suppose most people recognise, Rhianna Giddens. Also past members include Layla McCallia, Dom Flemons, Justin Robinson. These tracks are taken from the album Leaving Eden, which was released in 2012.

Carolina Chocolate Drops off an album called Leaving Eden, released in 2012. Scooter. It's scooter time. Jim and Jesse were a US bluegrass music duo of brothers, Jim McReynolds and Jesse McReynolds, both passed away a number of years back, one in 2002, one in 2023. He lived to a good age, about 93. They were both born and raised in Carfax, a community near Coburn, Virginia. Now, these tracks are taken from a scooter disc that he's given us, the Old Dominion Masters. Jim and Jesse on Dude Ranch, courtesy of Scooter.

Sounding great on Dude Ranch, the late and great Jimmy and Jesse. Thanks to Scooter. Not forgetting they were backed by the Virginia Boys. Ali Mills. Debut solo album. It was called Yep. Wantum Bat Matilda. She was a member of the Darwin group, Mill Sisters, before going solo. And also known for the Arafura Pearls album, 1987. Haven't heard from her for a while. We'll have to see if she's got any other material out. This album was released 2010. Must have something else out.

Holly Mills there from an album, Joachim Bat Matilda, released in 2010. I checked any information on the internet and the only thing I've got is in 2015 she was on the ABC RN Drive program, Darwin legend Holly Mills. We're going to go into a Sydney honky-tonk player called Harvey Russell. Released two albums that we've featured over the years on Dude Ranch, one being Liquid Damage in 2019, and his most recent, Pure as the Flame, 2024. He's backed by his band called The Widowmakers. And here he is on Dude Ranch.

Yeah, long time no see, long time no hear. Harvey Russell out of Sydney, Honky Tonka with the Widowmakers. Okay, Scooter's selection, another one coming up soon. Like to let you know what Spin Doctor's featuring tonight after when the Dude Ranch gate closes. He'll be featuring Lee Perry, History, Mystery and Prophecy, Dusty Springfield, Dusty in Memphis, and Peter Rowan, self-titled. He always finishes on a good note. Have a great weekend, mate. Yep. Same to you, Spin Doctor, and we'll see you just after nine. Lo Carmen and the Great Beyond. Up next, an album called Transatlantic Light, released a couple of years ago. She's a singer-songwriter, guitar player. This is her eighth studio album, and she's also an actress. Lo Carmen.

0: Lo Carmen and the Great Beyond, an album called Transatlantic Light, released in 2024. Which brings us up to a Scooter selection, and it's from the Flying Burrito Brothers. It's called The Last of the Red Hot Burrito Brothers. More than likely The Last of the Red Hot Burrito Brothers, as I'm saying, but after that there were some people who still wanted to continue the Flying Burrito Brothers, but according to Scooter, it was the last of in 1972. Okay. A good number of the original members had left. Now, The Last of the Red Hot Burrito Brothers was the fourth album for the Burrito Brothers. And the only one left was Chris Hillman, and I feel also Michael Clark on drums. He was from the original lineup as well. Added, they've had some good musos added. Rick Roberts on vocals and rhythm guitar. Al Perkins on pedal steel, sometimes a little bit of lead guitar. Kenny Wirtz on guitar banjo. Also Byron Berline on fiddle. And Roger Bush as well. I mentioned earlier when I featured the Indigo Girls live album 1200 Curfews that Chris Gayle's record guy gave it a bomb. It's sort of okay, but more than likely it's more of a bomb than being real good. On this album, Chris Gayle's record guy gives it a B. Well, Scooter gives it an A minus. And here we go. The Flying Burrito Brothers, Last of the Red Hot Burrito Brothers, live.
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We're going to do something now called bluegrass music. Do you people up here know what that is? Well, bless your hearts. My goodness, that makes us feel good. We'll see what happens with a little thing called the Dixie Breakdown.

We're going to give you all a little bit of free bluegrass type advice right now. You don't have to follow the advice. You can do whatever you want to with it. But the advice is, don't let your deal go down.

Thank you.

It's called Don't Fight It.

Yeah, the last of the Red Hot Burrito Brothers. Hold on, the last of the Red Hot Burritos by the Flying Burrito Brothers, live, 1972. Took us up to the Record Shack. I'd like to thank Scooter for his album selections this evening. Where Joy Kills Sorrow by various artists. Jim and Jesse, Old Dominion Masters. And the Flying Burrito Brothers, last of the Red Hot Burritos, live, 1972. Hope you enjoyed the program. Cosmic and Scooter will be back next week for Dude Ranch. It's time now for the Record Shack with good mate, Spin Doctor.

Good evening, everyone. Welcome to the Record Shack. You're tuned in to 2 Bob Radio and you're with Spin Doctor. On this show, I play sides of vinyl albums in their entirety with no editing of the sides. I'm going to kick off the show this week with the 1984 release from the reggae legend Lee Perry. The album's name is History, Mystery and Prophecy, partly recorded in Kingston, Jamaica, and as well at the Compass Point Studios of Island Records honcho, Chris Blackwell. And I think there was a bit of animosity going on between the two of them at the time, and they did have a big falling out. Probably not Lee Perry's strongest material, but still pretty fabulous anyway. We're going to give it a listen. This is side one.

Reggae legend Lee Perry there from his History, Mystery and Prophecy album. You are tuned in to the Record Shack on 2Bob Radio and you're with Spin Doctor, coming to you from Birrapi Country. The next album that I've selected for us to listen to comes from, well, the late great singer Dusty Springfield. She was already an established star back in the late 60s when she signed up with Atlantic Records to record an album, and producer Jerry Wexler had the genius idea to take it down to the American studios in Memphis and use that fabulous studio sound and excellent musicians they had down there. Just running through the musicians on this album, we have Gene Chrisman on drums, Tommy Cogbill on bass, the fabulous Reggie Young on guitar and sitar. And we have Bobby Emmons and Bobby Wood on keyboards. And Mike Leach plays some congas on here. Just an excellent album. We're going to have a listen to side one. So here we go. Dusty in Memphis from Dusty Springfield.

Dusty Springfield there from her album Dusty in Memphis. You are tuned into The Record Shack with Spin Doctor, coming to you from Studio 2 at 2 Bob Community Radio Station. And to take us out tonight, I've selected, well, the self-titled 1978 release from bluegrass legend Peter Rowan. I was fortunate to catch Peter some years back at the Dorigo Folk and Bluegrass Festival. That was a real highlight. On this album, we get to hear the fabulous piano accordion playing of Flaco Jimenez, and it is a feature of the opening track here on side two. Enjoy.

Peter Rowan there from his self-titled debut album. That's it for the Record Shack for another week. Thank you for tuning in. Tune in next week. I'll get into some more sides of vinyl albums. See ya.

0: This is New York City. I'm James B., and stay tuned now for The Man, with 2 hours of uninterrupted nostalgia, with the accent on jazz. And now, the sounds of satin. Tom Parker.
1: Many thanks, James B., and hi, everyone. Tom Parker with you for the next 2 hours, our musical bag, nostalgia with the accent on jazz. A delight to spend these 2 hours together with you. This is our time to relive laid-back sounds of yesteryear. From New York, jazz. Nice and easy.

dropping back around about about 70 odd years with this good EMRC labelled album. It's a great nostalgic sound, you agree? Mid-1950s. This being the very first album cut for the Tennessee-born trombone player name of Jimmy Cleveland. Very exciting times, his first album under his own leadership. Ernie Royal on trumpet, the tenor of Lucky Thompson, Cecil Payne on baritone sax, Hank Jones piano, Barry Galbraith guitar, and the rhythm section of Paul Chambers and Max Roach. Great lineup of musicians and a great sound. The arranger and, of course, the coordinator for the session was a very young Quincy Jones. There you go. 1956, the album was recorded. Jimmy Cleveland's composition called Little Beaver. The album is called Introducing Jimmy Cleveland and his All Stars. From Manhattan's borough of New York City, we'd like to welcome in stations throughout Australia, across Greater Sydney over FM 99.3 and 88.5, to Melbourne's Eastern FM 98.1, Adelaide's 5MBS, Canberra's Art Sound FM 92.7 and 90.3, and right around Australia to all states, thanks to the Australian Community Radio Network. 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Welcome to the sounds of New York City. Welcome. Good to share these 2 hours together with you and, of course, the music.

The Grammy Award winner, that's Luciana Souza. Luciana Souza, one of jazz's leading singers and interpreters. Sao Paulo, Brazil, her original home. Her parents, her father was a singer, her mother a poet and a lyricist. And Luciana, well, well, her work as a performer kind of transcends traditional boundaries around musical styles, offering solid roots in jazz, a sophisticated lineage in world music for this lady. As a leader, she has been releasing records since 2002, both both Brazilian and, of course, in English, albums of song, albums of poetry as well. Luciana Souza began her career in Sao Paulo at the age of 3, if you don't mind, 3 years of age, with a radio commercial. She ended up recording some 200 jingles, was the first all-studio veteran by the time she reached the age of 16. My, my. Over the years, this lady has received her bachelor's in jazz composition at Berklee College, her master's in jazz studies, and taught for 4 years at Manhattan School of Music here in New York. And her recording career, well, the beat goes on and on and on. Like the style, I did, the very thought of you, nicely treated by Luciana Souza. The album is called The Book of Chet. Chet as in Baker. Well, time and time again over the many, many, many years that we have been coming your way across Australia, gee, I lost count, 33, 34 years, I think this program has been coming your way with yours truly, from New York to you across, of course, the land of Oz. And this next album play, the album's called Motion. I must have enjoyed, gee whiz, over a dozen airplays of this album. And this album, like its lead musician, talking about the late Lee Konitz during his life in jazz, is one of quality through and through. Let's enjoy Lee Konitz.

0: It's a 1948 Jules Stein pop composition and favoured by jazz musicians the world over. Good sound? Oh, you bet. It's You or No One, in the very excellent hands of the late Lee Konitz, that year of 1961. This three CD set, Motion. It's two of a kind time right now. Yep, two of a kind. Time to put a couple of song titles together in sentence form, making that indeed your two of a kind. Right, okay. Oh, we're saying hello to Wishful Thinking. Wishful Thinking of Sydney. Hi to you, and good to have you on board with your two of a kind. It's a goodie too. The best is yet to come, 100 years from today.
1: Out of the tree of life, I just picked me a plum. You came along and everything's starting to hum.

Well, the best is yet to come. 100 years from today. Jesse Belvin and June Christie with that musical Proclamation. Don't think we could wait that long. It's a good two of a kind. Thanks going out to Sydney's Wishful Thinking. Wishful Thinking, let's hear from you again. And we'll do it again next week. We'll put two song titles together in sentence form, making that indeed your two of a kind. You're listening to From New York, Jazz Nice and Easy across Australia on the Community Radio Network. I'm Tom Parker. Returning once again this week in our show to the year of 1956. 1956, this year saw the combination of Chet Baker together with the alto of Art Pepper. Now this album, called Playboys, was the third, seeing Baker and Pepper releasing three in that year. Now, as I said, this album was called Playboys, including a very good-looking lady on its cover as well, when it hit the market. Well, it got an immediate response from Playboy magazine's Hugh Hefner, who threatened to sue record label Pacific Jazz. So, quick as a flash, the album returned to the market, now titled Picture of Heath. Now, this time, the title regarding the bass player Jimmy Heath, who wrote a majority of the songs within. There you go. This composition, however, belongs to Chet Baker. It's called Mine Are Yours.

That's a Chet Baker composition. It's called Minor Yours. Minor Yours. Goody, good sounds from that year of 1956 on the changed album title, Picture of Heath. But apparently some years on, all was solved because we now have, of course, out on the market, that album called Playboys. Indeed, with Chet Baker and Art Pepper. Still a couple of love songs.

Paddy Austin and The Island, and Estate, Tierney Sutton. A couple of love songs right there. Here's two of the very best in the trade, Jimmy Smith and Wes Montgomery.

Michael, James and Wes. Of course, Jimmy Smith at Big B3 Hammond organ, and Wes Montgomery on guitar. Two of the best in the trade, you agree? Excellent. It's called Jimmy and Wes, and it's taken from that album. The album is called Jimmy and Wes Dynamic Duo. 1966 the year, and a Verve recording. From New York, this is Jazz Nice and Easy, serving Australia with laid-back sounds designed with only you in mind. Restful sounds to ease you in or ease you out of that rather harried day. In Manhattan, I'm Tom Parker. It's time for our special of the week, Sound Trilogy. Three tracks of that special guest, or a musical theme.

on Sound Trilogy. You and me, we wanted it all. Well, there was you, and there was me. There was love and laughter we shared. Oh, life was good. There was love all round, and then, suddenly, there was nothing. Nothing. Where did it go? Where did it go? Where did love go? Frank Sinatra's Sound Trilogy of Something That Once Was and Is Now No Longer There.

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Look how all our dreams came true, but through it all, just one thing died. A little thing called love. You and me, we wanted it all. And that's our sound trilogy of the week.

A wonderfully relaxed Verve album from the guitar of Otis Spann, Junior Mance, the piano player, Sam Jones on bass, Lex Humphreys on drums, and of course, the Diz. Yep, Dizzy Gillespie. Have Trumpet Will Excite. That's the title of this 1959 Norman Granz inspired session. And of course, good oldie, isn't it? Great standard. My Heart Belongs to Daddy with the Diz. Music of Cy Coleman. Cy Coleman, just a successful constant stream of box office hit songs for him. Songs that have enhanced the takings at both the live and the movie ticket windows. And of course, not forgetting CD music buying public. Yet another song, another son of Eastern European Jewish parents. Cy Coleman, his original name, Seymour Kaufman. He was raised here in the Bronx. Cy Coleman, in early life, led his own trio. He was a very fine piano player, well-versed in jazz, and went on to write pop songs, and lots of them. Witchcraft, the best is yet to come, so many. Let's do two of them right now.

Cause when our friends begin, that heart.

Shelley Horne, and I'm Gonna Laugh You Right Out of My Life, and Why Try to Change Me Now. Nice sounds, agree? Russell Malone's guitar, good sounds too indeed. The music of Cy Coleman, who wrote just bunches and bunches of great songs. Hope you enjoyed. Singers Unlimited.

vibes of the late Bobby Hutcherson, together with Emmanuel Boyd on tenor sax and flute throughout. Nice composition belonging to Bobby Hutcherson called Searching the Train, the train as in John Coltrane. It's taken from Bobby Hutcherson's album. It's called Happening. It's good, isn't it?

From New York, Jazz Nice and Easy is produced in studios in Manhattan, New York City, and heard nationally across Australia on the Community Radio Network. Well, that old clock on the wall says we're out of here. Indeed. It's time to close out our little soiree. Let's do it again next week. Same time. Same place. Well, I'll see you here. In New York, I'm Tom Parker.

0: overcome the strong.
1: BBC News with Govinda Gill. European leaders have strongly criticised Russia's huge overnight attack on Ukraine. The European Union's foreign policy chief, Kaja Kallas, said Russia was seeking to terrorise Ukraine. Danny Eberhard reports.
2: Kyiv was the focus of the latest massive Russian bombardment. Mayor Klitschko called it a terrible night. Residential buildings, a shopping centre, schools and a museum for the Chernobyl nuclear disaster were among places hit. President Zelensky called the Russians deranged. He also said a powerful hypersonic Oreshnik missile had been used in the Bila-Tserkva area south of Kyiv, but his office has since been more circumspect about that attribution. If confirmed, it would only be the third time that Russia had used that weapon in the conflict. Russia says it hit Ukrainian military command facilities, air bases and defence industry targets.
1: Details are emerging from the United States and Iran of a possible deal to extend the current ceasefire for 60 days. The US Secretary of State Marco Rubio said an announcement was possible later on Sunday. The reported deal includes ending the war on all fronts and reopening the Strait of Hormuz. BBC Monitoring's Nico Gelbekiani has been looking at Iran's state media.
3: The Iranian media, they've been commenting on these details. Some of them have dismissed these suggestions in the US media reports that Iran would open the Strait of Hormuz without any tolls. They said that the deal would return the number of ships that were passing the Strait of Hormuz before the war, but this wouldn't mean that Iran would refuse to impose these tolls and on the passing ships. So there are some discrepancies here and there. There are also some comments from hardline media saying that the Iran shouldn't relinquish its control of the strait.
1: A train carrying military personnel has been attacked in the city of Quetta in southwestern Pakistan. At least 20 people are reported dead. Caroline Davies reports from Islamabad.
4: The force of the explosion left the 745 shuttle service carriage blackened and mangled. Nearby vehicles were left burnt out. According to a Pakistan railway official responsible for Quetta, the service was carrying military personnel home for next week's Eid holiday. The BBC has heard that the blast occurred outside the train. The news agency AFP has reported it was the result of a car full of explosives driving into one of the carriages. The Baluch Liberation Army, who said they were behind the blast, are among a number of separatist groups that have often targeted Balochistan's railways.
1: Rescuers in northern China are continuing their search for missing miners following a gas explosion at the Lusheng'yu coal mine in Shanxi province. Robots capable of detecting toxic gases have been deployed in tunnels. World News from the BBC. Nigeria's president, Bola Tinubu, will seek re-election in January after winning the governing party's presidential primaries. Mr. Tinubu will be unveiled as the party's candidate later today in the capital, Abuja, after defeating a businessman, Stanley Osifo. Health officials in the Democratic Republic of the Congo say the response to the current Ebola outbreak has been hindered by the ongoing armed conflict. Medical teams are unable to reach areas under the control of the M23 rebel group. Scientists say that thousands of plant species are at high risk of disappearing by the end of the century due to climate change. Researchers found that one in 14 species could lose nearly all of their natural habitat as global temperatures rise, pushing many towards extinction. Researchers warn that fewer plants mean less carbon is absorbed from the air, which could make climate change even worse. Football, and it's the final day of the English Premier League season. Arsenal have already been confirmed as the champions, but at the other end of the table, either West Ham or Tottenham Hotspur will be relegated to the Championship. BBC Sport says one of the two will pay a huge price for poor boardroom decisions, managerial churn and recruitment mistakes. The former West Ham player, Matt Jarvis, says it's been a difficult season.
5: They are fighting, but they have to be fighting. That's the minimum expectation levels from any fan that supports any club is for the players to give it their all. And unfortunately, when you look to the start of the season, it just wasn't good enough, unfortunately.
1: King Mohammed of Morocco has pardoned 18 Senegalese football fans jailed after the Africa Cup of Nations final. The Royal Palace says the pardon was granted on humanitarian grounds ahead of Eid al-Adha celebrations. The supporters were serving sentences of up to a year in prison for causing disturbances during the match between the hosts Morocco and Senegal. BBC News.
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Hello there and welcome to this week's episode of Global Village. My name's Habib, and for the next hour, I'll be taking you on a musical journey that celebrates life through the culture and diversity of world music. Thanks for joining us for the program today. Some of the countries we'll be visiting include Mali, Algeria, Argentina, and France. So wherever you may happen to be listening in this big wide world, sit back, get comfortable, as our magical carpet is about to take off. To start the show today, let's go to Italy.

Music from Mali by Salif Keita and the track Dekere from the album The Very Best of Africa. And before that, music from the Dominican Republic, we heard Mi Morenita by Los Toros Band, and that's from the album The Rough Guide to Merengue. And to open the show today, music from Italy by David Penta and Pippo Lombardo, two music producers from Italy who record under the name Balanco. And the track we heard was Cinnamon and Clove, Samba 68, from the album Sister Bossa. 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Let's continue our musical odyssey now and go to the Caribbean island of Puerto Rico.

music from France by Le Quintet du Hot Club de France, a group started in 1934 by guitarist Django Reinhardt and violinist Stefan Grappelli. And the track was Minor Swing from the album The Rough Guide to Gypsy Swing. And before that, music from Algeria, the track La Ruba Noire by Hakim El Sikameya from his self-titled album. Prior to that, music from Mexico by Mariachi Vargas de Tecalitlan and the track Cielito Lindo from the album Mexico, The Greatest Songs Ever. And to open that set, music from Puerto Rico by Obi Bermudez and the track Antes from his album Confesiones. 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And a big hello to listeners on 4NAG 91.3 FM radio in Yeppoon, Queensland. Hope you're enjoying the program today. Let's continue our musical journey now and go to Cuba.

A very moving tribute to the tragedy in Las Malvinas, or the Falkland Islands, performed by Leon Gieco, the track Para la Vida, from the album Iluminados por el Fuego. And before that, music from Cape Verde, we heard a live recording from Cesaria Evora, the title track from her album Saudade. And before that, one of Brazil's most celebrated guitarists, Baden Powell de Aquino, more commonly known as Baden Powell, performing Canto de Osanha from the album Brazil, The Greatest Songs Ever. And to open that set, music from Cuba, we heard Carlos Manuel and the track La Manzana from the album Éxitos. You're listening to Global Village across Australia on the Community Radio Network. And that brings us to the end of the program today. I hope you've enjoyed listening to Global Village, and I look forward to your company again at the same time next week. I'm going to leave you now with music from India. This is one of the world's most prolific film composers, A.R. Rahman, performing Mumbai Theme.

Welcome to Hot, Sweet and Jazzy, an hour of music on the jazz spectrum. Ross Williamson with you today. We've got a mix of original compositions and some well-known tunes. Amongst the well-known tunes we have from this moment on, Don't Get Around Much Anymore, My Funny Valentine, Whisper Not, and this next one, The More I See You. This is the singer Andrea Miller from her album Let Our Love Take Wing, a release from April of 2026. Andrea Miller comes from Oregon on the west coast of the United States, although she's now in Los Angeles. Her father played the clarinet, and that so leads to a very musical household. As a kid, though, her big break came when she was selected to perform in Annie, the musical, at school. And from then, she went on to quite a good career, not the least of which was working for a time as secretary for a concert promoter, which gave her the chance to learn about the industry. So, from the album Let Our Love Take Wing, here's Andrea Miller with her sextet, and this is The More I See You.

The More I See You, a song from 1945 there. Andrea Miller was the singer. The album's called Let Our Love Take Wing. It's a 2026 release. Now, the bass player Nat Reeves had a very happy 70th birthday, notably because a friend of his, who owns a club called the Side Door Jazz Club, gave him a card, birthday card, and the present was he wanted to record Nat Reeves with the musicians of his choice. So we have an all-star lineup here, six of them, performing on this album that was released in April of 2026 called Now in Time. Nat Reeves is playing the bass. Eddie Henderson trumpet, Steve Davis trombone, Eric Alexander tenor sax, Oren Evans piano, and Jeff Tane Watts is the drummer. So, as I said, an all-star lineup. From that album, Now in Time, here's Blue Ridge.

0: hell yeah.
1: Blue Ridge there, a group led by the bass player Nat Reeves. Brilliant sextet. The album's called Now in Time and it was released in 2026. You're listening to some jazz with Russ Williamson. The pianist Billy Childs now, a man who's recently turned 69. He's won 6 Grammys over his career and is still going strong. His latest album, released in April of 2026, is called Triumvirate. So it's a trio recording. Matt Penman's playing the bass and Harry Hoenig is the drummer. This composition was written by Benny Golson, with whom our previous performer, Nat Reeves, has also performed. But in this case, it's Billy Childs leading the trio with Whisper Not.

pianist Billy Childs leading his trio there from the album Triumvirate, and that was Whisper Not, a Benny Golson tune. You're listening to Hot, Sweet and Jazzy. We make the show at The Pulse in Geelong for the Community Radio Network. To contact us, email hotsweetandjazzy@gmail.com and find us on Facebook. Well, here's a standard, one of the great American songbook favourites. And whenever a singer does one of those, quite often they try to do something a bit different with it. So here's an example. The song, well, it's from the 1937 show Babes in Arms, written by Rodgers and Hart. The singer is the young lady from Sydney, Tiana Young, performing here with a quintet from the album Serendipity that came out in 2025. I'll tell you who's in that quintet. Andrew Scott's playing the piano, Hilary Geddes guitar, James Shortland bass, Abby Constable drums, and the trombone is played by Jacob Parks. The singer is Tiana Young, and here she is with My Funny Valentine.

And that was a Canadian trio led by the pianist Emmy Roussel, called the Emmy Roussel Trio. Nicolas Bédard was playing the bass and Dominique Cloutier was the drummer. The album's called Terre, T-E-R-R, and it came out in 2026. The group's been together for 15 years and that's their sixth album. That track was called Lueur des Feuilles Oubliées, so the Light of Forgotten Leaves. Sounds like an autumn theme there. Emmy Roussel, the trio, and some delightful, reflective Canadian music. Before that, we heard My Funny Valentine, sung by the Sydney singer Tiana Young. American guitarist Mike Clement has released an album with a wonderful title. It's called Polka Dots and Ray-Bans. And it's a trio album. Trish Duncan is playing the Hammond B3 organ. Gerald Watkins is playing the drums. Mike Clements, the guitar. And on this track, we've got Julian Lee playing the saxophone as well. This is a composition by Mike Clement himself. It's called The Tempo.

Guitarist Mike Clement leading his trio, plus the sax player Julian Lee there with The Tempo. And that's from the 2026 release, Polka Dots and Ray-Bans. Great title. Right, a trumpeter now who sings a bit. The guy's name is Joe Grandston, and in April of 2026, he released an album called Let's Take a Chance Together. His voice, his singing voice, has been compared to that of Chet Baker. But his main career is playing the trumpet. And as a sideman, he's performed with some names that you'll know. People like Barry White, the Moody Blues, Kenny Rogers, the Temptations, Aretha Franklin, and others. And he's performed also as a sub with Toshiko Akiyoshi and Chico O'Farrell in the Birdland Club. So he's well known around the traps. Here he is with a quintet, and he's singing.

Oh, isn't that a catchy song? Written by Cole Porter in 1950, From This Moment On. That performance was by the Ted Rosenthal Trio, released on their April 2026 album, The Good Old Days. Ted Rosenthal is a pretty well-known pianist. As an up-and-coming young fella, he studied at the Manhattan School of Music, but then he won the second annual Thelonious Monk International Jazz Competition. That was back in 1988, and that set him on the way to a career. He performed with Jerry Mulligan at the end of Jerry's life. He also works with a lot of big names in jazz, including Kurt Elling and the singer Ann Hampton Calloway. Ted Rosenthal with his trio there, and that was From This Moment On. Before that, we heard Don't Get Around Much Anymore, and that was the trumpeter Joe Grandston with his quintet singing. Let's Take a Chance Together is the title of that album. Well, it's time for the final track of this hour of jazz, and we turn to a Canadian group led by a trombonist, singer and composer called Audrey Ochoa. Her release from 2026 is called The Sorceress. The Sorceress comes from, I think, a critic's name for her as the Sorceress of the Trombone. And she rather liked that, so that's the title of her album. She's here with a lot of very competent musicians. They make a good sound. And this is an intriguing title. From the album The Sorceress, here is Maintenance Phase.

Trombonist Audrey Ochoa leading the group there. Ochoa spelled O-C-H-O-A. The album's called The Sorceress. That was Maintenance Phase, written by Audrey. And she was accompanied there by some fine musicians. Chris Andrew playing the piano. Jeremiah McDade was the tenor sax player. John May was playing the drums. Mike Lent the bass. It's an interesting album. The Sorceress, Audrey Ochoa. Well, I trust you've enjoyed this hour of jazz. We've certainly covered a bit of territory. United States and Canada, but also Australia. And we've covered a few years too, so lots of enjoyment there. And so ends Hot, Sweet and Jazzy for another week. Thanks for your company. Our email address is hotsweetandjazzy@gmail.com. And we're on Facebook too. See you again next time. Until then, bye-bye from Ross Williamson.

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3: Men, we're going to be saturated with some solid solos by a variety of boot virtuosos. Jimmy Lunsford and his mighty band are going to treat us to some crashing cadenzas. Our own lovely Lena Horne is going to passionate us with some passionate passages. And the Golden Gate Quartet will set us humming and whistling. And last but first in his field, Art Tatum will manipulate the 88s. And now it's with great pleasure that I present our master of ceremonies, our chief cook and groovy gravy slinger, Ernie Bubbles Whitman.
4: Thank you, Vern Smith, and thank you, folks. This is Ernie Whitman, your groovy gravy slinger, all ready to ladle out plenty of hot and sweet. I'll raise the lid off this first kettle, and look who's inside. It's Jimmy Lunsford and his lad.
2: 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And as Ernie Bubbles Whitman just told you, we open The Phantom Dancer with the orchestra of Jimmy Lunsford, and you'll also hear Lena Horne in this broadcast from 1945. Then we go to early news radio from June of 1955 with music by the Lighthouse All-Stars, Art Van Dam and Jimmy Partland. This year it's the 100th anniversary of the first LP record release. Yes, Edison Records released the first LP record in 1926. And on this week's Phantom Dancer, you'll hear an excerpt from that very first LP, as well as side one of the 1931 Victor Artist Party. Then we tune in to some mod trad jazz by Paul Tanner and his Solid 7 on 1944 radio. 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

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She's going to breathe some blues your way, so listen.

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0: Now, Jimmy Lunsford, come over here and get a load of the mail department. The following cats want to be catapulted by some Lunsford lullabies. Corporal Chester Gray at APO 980, Staff Sergeant William Grayson, APO 562, and Seaman First Class Robert Harmon, Navy 318.
1: Okay, then, fellows. If Kirtland Bradford and his alto sax and that fine old tune, Alone Together,

Thank you, Kirkland Bradford, and thank you, Jimmy Lunsford. If any of you have your boots off, get them on. And if you haven't got them laced, get them laced and get ready to jump with Jimmy as he mercifully mangles for dancers only.

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We'll be back right on the button. Meanwhile, this is Ernie Whitman saying from the bottom of my big fat heart, so long and good luck.

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3: Monitor travels now across 3,000 miles of the continent for two contrasts in American life this Sunday afternoon. First to Hermosa Beach, California, and then to San Quentin. Life at Hermosa Beach at this hour is a pretty gay affair, I can tell you. And so for the first of many Monitor musical remotes, here is the Pacific Ocean with Howard Rumsey and his Lighthouse All-Stars.

0: you.
1: The Lighthouse in Hermosa Beach, California, welcomes Monitor. I'm Howard Rumsey, play bass with the all-stars you've been hearing, and we have a jazz concert like this every Sunday afternoon. In fact, every Sunday afternoon for the past 7 years. We're 100 yards from the Pacific here in this busy little beach town just outside the Los Angeles city limits, 10 minutes from the big L.A. International Airport. Maybe you know some of the men in the band. Frank Rossellino, trombone. Bob Cooper, oboe and tenor. Bud Shank, flute and alto sax. Stan Levy, drums. And Claude Williamson at the piano. They all record for various labels individually, and then together we record on the Lighthouse series for Contemporary. You can see the cover of our latest LP. Bud and Cooper changing from the woodwinds to the saxophones. The number you heard first was Happy Town. The next, Jazz Invention.

0: Paintings in the Lighthouse by Rodney Evans Bacon. The Seal and the Pelican, courtesy of the Hermosa Beach Ocean Aquarium. Monitor moves on now from Hermosa Beach and the music of the Lighthouse All-Stars to a contrasting Sunday afternoon scene here on the coast.
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0: Thank you. Well, ladies and gentlemen, after a station break, Monitor moves on to Idlewild Airport, really, to the departure of TWA Flight 860 for London, boarding passengers now to Harvard University, Chicago, music by Art Van Damme, and someone you haven't met yet, Miss Monitor. Mobile unit standing by at Bucks County, Pennsylvania. Dress rehearsal underway at the famous Playhouse. This is Monitor, going places, doing things, this Sunday, June 12th, 1955, reporting the nation and the world.
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2: 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The man who civilized the accordion is with us today, Art Van Damme and his wonderful little quintet. Whether you're driving or loafing or thinking, Miss Monitor will come in here and add her dulcet temperature and weather comments to the wonderful music of Art Van Damme and help by Jerome Kern.

In Aberdeen, Scotland, the temperature is 51 degrees and it's cloudy. London, 64, cloudy. Paris, 52, rain. Berlin, 61, cloudy. Copenhagen, 55, partly cloudy. Stockholm, 61, cloudy. Rome, 75, partly cloudy. Tokyo, 70, cloudy. Warsaw, 55, showers. Madrid, 77, cloudy. Casablanca, 73, partly cloudy.

Monitor Music, Chicago, Illinois, is the second biggest city in the country. It's the home of the White Sox and the Cubs, and it had the biggest fire since Nero played that nasty trick on Rome's fire insurance companies. It's the western terminus of the New York Central Railroad, and Hog Butcher to the World, as Carl Sandburg said. Right now in Chicago, they're standing by to send us some of the sweetest music, the music of Whitey Burquist.

This year is the 100th anniversary of the release of the first LP record, and the Phantom Dancer feature this week is the LP record. You will hear an excerpt from that 1926 Edison release, and also, next, side A of a 1931 RCA Victor long play called The Victor Artist's Party. See the playlist at Greg Poppleton's Radio Lounge blog, where you can also read the story of the LP record up to its final successful commercial release in 1948, and where you can also see this week's Phantom Dancer playlist.

0: Coming up on Monitor, interviews with Marilyn Monroe, Louis Bromfield, Victor Borge. We'll hear Bob Hope and Bob and Ray. In 30 minutes, we'll monitor Meet the Press. Today, West German Ambassador James Conant answering the big question of the week. What's the meaning of the Russian bid to Dr. Adenauer? News and music, live and transcribed, all coming up on Monitor.
1: This is Monitor, the new NBC radio service.

Sounds like a celebration, doesn't it? Well, it's like this. We've all been singing and playing for Victor Records, and much as we have enjoyed the work, we have always felt a little bit cramped for elbow room, so to speak. In other words, we could get just so much on a record, and then we simply had to stop. But here's something new that the RCA Victor people have developed. A long-playing record that can hold an entire vaudeville act, or even a symphony, plus a wonderful new instrument to play it on. Oh, gee, it's a grand and glorious feeling when you don't have to worry about how long the record is. Hey, who's fiddling with that baby grand? Oh, Victor. Not an advertisement, ladies and gentlemen. I was calling Victor Arden. I do believe that he and Phil Oman are warming up for a session. Yes, sir, here they go with Wedding of the Painted Dolls.

0: Oh, do those boys play a mean piano. You know, folks, what we like about these long Victor records is that you feel you can give everything you've got without watching the clock. Am I right, boys?
1: Righto, Frank. We fairly revel in that feeling.
0: Oh, revelers, are you? 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

0: 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Instead of feeling blue, just a big smile grew on the happy old woman in the shoe.
1: And this old lady had a big dumb boy. His name was Yuba.
0: All Havana loves this funny-looking booba, who plays a rumba on the tuba down in Cuba. He's getting wealthy, strong, and hardy, thanks to plenty good Bacardi.
2: And he's oompa, oompa, oompa.
0: Oh, he knocked the boopa doopa for a looper.
2: Oomp, oomp.
0: They love the rumba on the tuba down in Cuba. They love the rumba on the tuba down in Cuba. They love his oompa, oompa, oompa, oompa, oompa.
1: Well, there's lots of time yet, folks. Just keep your seats and we will listen to Nat Schilkert strike up the band for a while. What do you say, Nat?

0: That's what I call sweet music, Nat. I get goose pimples when I hear music like that. I've always felt that nothing in the world could equal the musical quality of Victor records, and now with the effortless convenience of the long record and the splendid new instrument that plays it, you have a combination that is unbeatable for real enjoyment. Am I right? Right. Now turn the record over and we'll give you another surprise.
1: And here's the surprise, the sounds from the very first LP that Edison released in 1926. But instead of recording original music for the first batch of LPs, Edison dubbed music from the Edison Sound Library. So what you're hearing was actually recorded in 1913, Sodero conducting the Edison Records Orchestra in Wagner's Tannhäusermarsch.

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1: 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I'm Greg Boppleton.
0: Yank Bandstand, fellas, owned and operated by service bands of the Army, Navy, Marines, and Coast Guard. And today, Corporal Paul Tanner and his Solid Seven from Fort Hamilton, New York.

Yes, it's the music of the Solid Seven from the Fort Hamilton Field in New York. And now Corporal Paul Tanner, assisted by six of his men, which go to make up the Solid Seven, take off with a bit of Dixieland, Panama.

And now for a Gershwin song, a melody from the show Girl Crazy, with a bit of excellent trumpet work by PFC Dick Reed. Give a listen to Embraceable You.

Well, as long as we're at the back of the book, here's another song that comes from the early 1930 era. It's Corporal Tanner and his Solid Seven with Exactly Like You.

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And nothing could be more on the solid side than the way they play In a Little Spanish Town.

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I hope you've enjoyed the past 56 minutes of non-stop swing and jazz from live 1920s to 1960s radio and TV. I'm Greg Poppleton, inviting you to tune in again same time next week to another Phantom Dancer on your favourite local station of the Community Radio Network. The Phantom Dancer is produced in the studios of 2SER in Sydney, heard across Australia over CRN, the Community Radio Network.

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right around Australia. This is Spotlight. I'm Kevin Walsh. We're spotlighting Mick Flavin's latest release, 50 Years of Country Music. Another triple play, a George Jones medley, Going to California, and How Could I Love Her So Much?

Mick Flavin's our special guest with his new album, 50 Years of Country Music. Back to another triple play. I'll run right back to you. There is an Irish medley, and then Jack the Sailor.

This is Spotlight. I'm Kevin Walsh. We're spotlighting Mick Flavin's latest album, 50 Years of Country Music. One of two singles recently released prior to the album launch is track 10, Lady's Man. Another is Oklahoma Morning. And the third of the triple play, Livin' on Love.

Well, folks, we're featuring music from Mick Flavin's album, 50 Years of Country Music. Here's Please Don't Tell Me How the Story Ends, Say It Again, and The Shoe Goes on the Other Foot.

Well, folks, that's it for Spotlight this week. Just Google Mick Flavin, follow the prompts. The album 50 Years of Country Music is readily available. I'm Kevin Walsh. Until I catch you again sometime real soon, you take care and bye for now. Here's Mick Flavin with the final track on the album You Still Love Me.

0: 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Coming next is the BBC News, followed by Good Morning Country.
1: BBC News with Eileen McHugh. President Trump says the US blockade against Iran will remain in full force until an agreement is reached, certified and signed. Key sticking points remain, including control of the Strait of Hormuz and Iran's nuclear program. BBC Persian's Khasra Naji has been looking at Iranian media.
2: The Iranian hardline news agencies are very critical of the idea that Iran might lose its control of the Strait of Hormuz. According to this memorandum of understanding, Iran is going to let go of the Strait of Hormuz and allow free shipping there. These hardline news agencies are saying that this is not true, this is not aligned with reality, and Iran hasn't agreed to this. That's basically the main sticking point.
1: European leaders have strongly criticised Russia's huge overnight attack on Ukraine, which involved hundreds of drones and missiles. The European Union's foreign policy chief said Russia was seeking to terrorise Ukraine. Ukrainian officials say four people were killed. Jonathan Beale reports from Kyiv.
3: This was one of Kyiv's worst nights of the war, with nearly 700 Russian drones and missiles fired, many targeting the capital. Ukraine's air defences worked throughout the night, but some got through. Russia also confirmed the rare use of one of its latest weapons, the Oreshnik, impossible to intercept and which carries multiple warheads. This morning, Kyiv's residents were once again having to count the cost and pick up the pieces. Just before this attack, President Putin had warned of a response to a recent Ukrainian strike in Luhansk.
1: Jonathan Beale reporting. A train carrying military personnel and their families has been attacked in the city of Quetta in southwestern Pakistan. At least 24 people are now reported to have been killed. An Australian woman from the Gaza-bound aid flotilla raided by Israeli forces on Monday has told the BBC she was physically and sexually assaulted in detention. Juliette Lamont alleges she was handcuffed and shackled by Israeli troops who then kicked and stood on her, breaking her ribs and coccyx. She says she was then taken to a shipping container where men beat her and raped her with their fingers.
4: It was horrific, you know, on all levels, psychologically and physically. I don't think I've ever experienced something as, awful on all levels. But, you know, we got out at the end of it. I was sexually assaulted three times from when they intercepted our boat in international waters. So it's outrageous the way that they treated us.
1: The Israeli military told the BBC it rejects all allegations of abuse during the operation. You're listening to the latest world news from the BBC. A rocket carrying three Chinese astronauts has blasted off from the Gobi Desert for a mission seen as a key step in Beijing's ambition to send humans to the moon. The crew members of Shenzhou 23 are heading for the Tiangong space station. One of them is expected to become the first Chinese astronaut to spend a full year in orbit. The World Health Organization says experts want two possible antibodies that could help prevent the spread of Ebola, fast-tracked to clinical trials. The monoclonal antibodies could stop the virus replicating in the human body. The WHO chief, Dr. Tedros Adhanom Ghebreyesus, says they are also assessing an antiviral drug for high-risk people who may have come into contact with Ebola. Romuald Wadani has been sworn in as Benin's new president a month after winning elections with more than 94% of the vote. He succeeds Patrice Talon, who steps down after serving the maximum two terms allowed under the constitution. Thomas Nadi reports.
5: Romuald Wadani assumes office as president amidst significant security challenges in northern Benin, where the Al-Qaeda-linked jihadist group Jenim has repeatedly launched attacks. Despite recent economic gains, the country is still grappling with poverty, especially in the north. Wadani, the country's former finance minister, has pledged to address these challenges and strengthen ties with neighboring Sahelian countries. Benin is one of West Africa's most stable democracies, but narrowly survived a coup attempt in December last year.
1: Rescuers are working into the night to free survivors from under the rubble of a collapsed building in the northern Philippines. One man, a Malaysian national, has now been confirmed dead. 20 people are still missing. Search teams are in contact with two of those trapped. BBC News.
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And a very good morning to you. Yes, it is Monday morning. Yes, the start of the last week of May. Oh, hasn't time flown? Anyway, welcome to Monday, the 25th of May. And what's on the agenda from the bunker here in Harrington? We're situated halfway between Taree and Port Macquarie. Folks, this morning an album of the week from the band Kingswood. Very well travelled. They are well received in Europe and America. They're currently just finishing off a tour here in Australia. And they've got a brand new album out last Friday entitled Midnight Maverick. One of the original members, he's the producer of the group. He mixes the albums. He's a songwriter and a member of the group. Alex. We'll chat with Alex in our Album of the Week segment. That'll follow the 6:30 news. We've got our Rural Livestock Report. It's along in around 21 minutes from now. And folks, we've got a wonderful music mix. The new, the old, the classics. Music that'll certainly spark up the memory box, because lots of hits and memories on this morning's program. We've got some new, we've got some old, but most of all, we've got the Far Gone Beauty standing by to get the music up and running on this Monday morning. Hope your weekend was a successful one. I hope you achieved everything that you had plans to do. And I hope the week also has those prospects.

Oh, don't look now, Mama's got her boobs out. The Wolverines, and prior to that, we had Living on the Right Side of Town and Good Times and Good Old Boys. Folks, we're about 9 minutes away from rural news, and to get us to that rural news, or a little bit closer, the Wolverines, Let's Honeymoon Tonight, and Nobody Rides My Harley But Me. If you ever caught the Wolverines in concert, they were infectious. They really did like a good time. Darcy Lehier, John Clinton, and the boys from the Wolverines. I couldn't remember Chris, but I won't leave Chris out.

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0: 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I'm Natasha Lubbin with today's report. The Eastern States Young Cattle Indicator, or EYCI, lifted to 878.59 cents a kilo carcass weight by Friday morning, an increase of 46.53 cents for the week and 96.48 cents for the month. It's 193.20 cents higher than the same time last year. The National Young Cattle Indicator, or NICI, which reflects national markets and online transactions, also lifted this week by 18.17 cents a kilo to 460.13 cents a kilo on Friday morning. It is up 44.76 cents on last month and up 104.79 cents on the same time last year. The National Feeder Heifer Indicator, which offers a dedicated lens into the feeder heifer market, increased and was sitting at 438.17 cents a kilo on Friday morning. It's 17.36 cents up on last week. The Processor Cow Indicator was 351.11 cents a kilo on Friday morning, up 14.31 cents on last week and 53.36 cents for the month. The top three contributors to this indicator were Wagga, Roma and Inverell. Let's turn to the sheep and lamb markets. In the past week, the Auctions Plus Restocker Lamb Indicator, or ARLI, lifted 50 cents to 1,366 cents a kilo dressed weight. The Light Lamb Indicator lifted 93.22 cents this week to be 1,136.04 cents on Friday morning, which was 49.93 cents up on last month and 367.08 up on last year. The heavy lamb indicator also lifted by 20.98 cents over the past week to be sitting at 1,085.74 cents a kilo carcass weight. That represents a decrease of 18.16 cents over the past month and up 183.54 cents on the same time last year. That concludes today's market update, brought to you by Auctions Plus, dedicated to connecting ag.
1: A very good morning to you. Yes, it's Walshy on the wireless. It is Monday morning, the 25th of May. Folks, just before we continue with the music mix, I want to say a big good morning to all the truckies out there, the boys and girls around Australia. But if you're in the Alexandra area of Victoria, the Alexandra 29th Annual Truck, Ute and Rod Show is taking place on Sunday, June 7. That's this year, of course. Free entry, held on bitumen on Alexandra's main street. There is a Saturday truck run. There's live music, exhibitions, trade displays, wood chop, and a major auction and children's amusements. And the shops will be open. So, long weekend, make a day of it, make a weekend of it. 10 a.m. to 4 p.m. on Sunday the 7th of June, the Alexandra Truck, Ute and Rod Show, the 29th annual, and good on them down there. If you're wanting more information, go to alexandratruckshow.com.au. That's a community service announcement from Walshy and the team here at Good Morning Country.
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6: G'day, folks. I'm Travis Sinclair, and thanks for joining me and Walshy on Good Morning Country.

Summit and Depot. Billy loaded up his rig. When a driver walked up to him, introduced himself as Nick. Well, Nick the Flash had the reputation of the fastest rig around. He said, "Hey Billy, where you headed?" Billy said, "To Sydney town." Well, Nick the Flash just grinned a grin and said, "Well, come along. $500 says I'll beat you there." Well, Billy said, "You're on." As Nick drove off, he laughed out loud. "That 500's mine." Billy climbed up in his rig and he headed up behind. Billy reached Hamburger Hill, but he was overweight. So he listened for the news. They'd close the Broadford plate. And as he jammed it into gear, he cursed his rotten luck. He reckons he had 50 Ks.

So he listened for the news. They'd close the Broadford plate, and as he jammed it into gear, he cursed his rotten luck. He reckons he had 50 Ks.

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Me turned off all his lights. And he passed through undetected, then on to Gundagai. Guy. And when he crossed the hills to Coolac, the rain came belting down. The road was greasy, jackknife hell, but Billy held his ground. The Roolin was his biggest gamble, to the Weybridge he was bound. A logbook check and Barbie plate, he knew that shut him down. And he prayed to his maker, the station would be closed.

to the floor. Billy drew up ever closer, sat on Nick's back door, and side by side, K by K, the mighty diesel strain. They passed a sign, roadworks ahead, form a single lane. They thundered on neck and neck, neither giving in. With so much riding on it, to waver was a sin. And then at the final moment, Nick lost his nerve and braked. Billy ran his rig to victory.

Travis Sinclair and Sarah Stora, I'll Be Home Soon. Prior to that, music from Travis Sinclair's catalogue, Glory Bound, Kick the Kenny and A Heavenly Body. Folks, if you're departing, thank you for your company this morning. I hope you can join me again tomorrow, Tuesday, from the bunker here at Harrington. But we'll continue with the music mix from Travis Sinclair. We'll have a little bit of El Dorado Saddle, My Baby Loves My Rig, and The Boy in the Aerodyne should take us through to the news and weather.

0: Monday, headed for Cairns. I've been driving 26 hours straight trying to make up company deadlines and pulled over at Rockhampton for a nap. But I guess I must have dozed off and woke up Wednesday morning with a mobile phone ring. It was a boss.
1: Oi, where the hell have you been?
0: Well, this is what I said.

0: chair or sparks leaping from the mobile. 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I grabbed my gloves from underneath the seat and activated the hands-free. It was the boss.
1: Boy, where the hell have you been?
0: Well, like I told you before.

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Folks, we won't have time for the boy in the Aradine, but we'll have a little bit of eating up the bitumen to take us to the news. Apologies there, but I thought I'd clarify that.

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2: Good morning, I'm Shannon Kirkwood. Russia has confirmed it used the Oreshnik missile during a deadly attack on the Ukrainian capital over the weekend. Ukrainian President Volodymyr Zelensky says at least four people were killed and around 100 injured when the large-scale strikes targeted Kyiv and the wider region. The EU says it will be discussing how to increase international pressure on Russia to end its invasion of Ukraine. The circumstances surrounding the Bondi terror attack will be examined at the Royal Commission's second public hearings. As Peter Hislop reports, those hearings get underway today.
3: The terrorism threat level, the conduct of security and intelligence, and the security arrangement for the Hanukkah by the Sea event will be among the focus areas of hearing block two. Commissioner Virginia Bell says the Commission is grateful to Jewish Australians and others who shared experiences of anti-Semitism during the first block of hearings. She says now the focus turns to the matters explored in the interim report. Today's hearing will be open to the public. However, substantial parts of this second block will be closed to public access to avoid prejudice to national security and/or the criminal proceedings arising from the attack.
2: Queensland police say a former military officer was the man shot dead by police yesterday morning north of Brisbane. Jordan Thomas Kirk allegedly approached officers with a firearm. Police say the 48-year-old had multiple mental health flags. Remaining in Queensland, and people on the water in the state's far north are being told to remain aware after a Cairns spear fisherman died in a shark attack yesterday at Kennedy Shoal. Federal MP Bob Catter says locals have been raising concerns about increasing shark populations for years. US President Donald Trump says the deal with Iran isn't fully negotiated yet. In a post on Truth Social, he's provided further details on the progress of the agreement, saying if he makes a deal with Iran, it will be a good and proper one, unlike those made by other leaders in the past. He says he doesn't make bad deals. Secretary of State Marco Rubio says significant progress has been made.
4: If it succeeds, leave us not just with a completely open straits, and I mean open straits without tolls, and with addressing some of the key things that underpin what has been Iran's nuclear weapons ambitions in the past.
2: Australians who were detained in Israel after their flotilla was intercepted are arriving home. There were 11 Australians among the 400 who were attempting to deliver aid to Gaza when they were detained by Israel last week. Seven Australians are due to arrive in Sydney this morning, while others will land in Brisbane and Melbourne. Turning to sport at the French Open, it's been a hot opening day. Australian Ila Tomljanovic exited the Grand Slam after a first-round loss to American Katie McNally. James Duckworth has progressed to the second round, while former world number one Novak Djokovic is currently on court against local hope Giovanni Pecci-Perricard. Melbourne coach Stephen King says Harvey Langford is not to blame for his side's three-point AFL loss to the Western Bulldogs yesterday. Langford dropped a chance to seal victory. King says the near miss is proof the side can't rely on individual brilliance to win.
5: It wasn't that one mark that cost us the game. I thought we had chances to execute in front of goal, but more importantly, as a coach, you're probably always looking the transition piece the other way defensively, things you could clean up that you've got real control over.
2: And on the final day of the Premier League, West Ham United have been relegated while Tottenham survived.
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7: Good morning. This is John taking you through for the breakfast program right here at 2 Bob FM 104.7. Let's have a look around and see what's going on here today. Of course, I hope you guys have had a gumboot-free day. No. But anyway, it looks like there's more rain coming. But at this time of year, it's time to get those legumes in. And you've got plenty of water there to get those veggies growing, the legumes, leafy greens, root vegetables, carrots, beetroot, leeks, onions, spinach, silver beet, and all sorts of things. And this is, of course, where one goes to get one's seeds.
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7: All right, let's have a look around for the weather and see what's going on. We have got here this morning. Okay, we've got to get to another page here. I need a coffee desperately. Okay, here we go. For Monday, of course, today is the 25th of May. We've got 23 degrees, maybe a shower, two up to 4 millimetres of rain. I think I had that through the night. But anyway, tomorrow it looks like we'll get 10 millimetres of rain with 24 degrees. And on Wednesday, 25 millimetres of rain, or 25 at 23 degrees. And on Thursday, 40 millimetres of rain at 22 degrees. And then we've got 26 millimetres of rain on Friday, 21, and then looks like it'll ease off again on the weekend to about 4 mils on Saturday at 20 degrees and no rain on Sunday. It's got little shiny sun there coming on. All right, well, that's what's happening around Taree and up and down the coast. We've got Port Macquarie, shower 2 maximum. Shower 2 is all the way up down the coast. Maximum temperature of 23 degrees at Port Macquarie. We've got, if you're going out towards the coast there at Foster, we've got 23. There's 23 everywhere. Coffs Harbour, Kempsey, Port Macquarie, and a shower or two cruising around. Okay, if you're watching the clock, it is 8 minutes past 6 o'clock right here at 2Bob. I'm going to grab a coffee, a bit of music coming up. Bit of bass playing, bit of slap. No, it's not Chet Baker.

Oh, yes. How's that to wake up the morning with lying there on this day? It's rain out there and you're all snuggled up and with your partner. I'm a fool to want you, Chet Baker. Oh, yes. How romantic. Someone to cuddle up to. If you're by yourself, just hug yourself. Okay, we've got here the Newcastle Herald here this morning. As you first, as you probably know, the first hour here of the program here at 2 Bob Radio, 104.7. We go through the headlines of the newspapers or ones we can grab before we open up the studio. And we've got the Newcastle Herald here in front of us. And we have an exclusive, and there's a great photograph of a submarine here. Gee, they're a technical marvel, aren't they? Look at it. Looks like a big whale. And it goes, exclusive secret documents reveal nuclear base would sink container terminal, hit property prices and make city a target. It's called Suboptimal, is the headline. Very, very cool. A previously secret trove of state government documents has revealed the costs, benefit and risks of establishing an East Coast naval base at Newcastle. The documents prepared by the New South Wales Cabinet Office and the Premier's Department assessed the suitability of Newcastle and Port Kembla as a future base for a fleet of nuclear-powered submarines under the AUKUS deal. It found that setting up a base in Newcastle would result in hundreds of millions of dollars in economic benefits to the region, but it said the base would not be compatible with plans for a container terminal and would cause a drop in house prices and could make the city a military target. There we go. Well, they couldn't have the citizens putting their neck on the line. It's only the people that are in the forces can do that. We're going to put them out somewhere where they can be targeted and wiped out, and the citizens can sit around and lament their demise of their sons and daughters somewhere else. Anyway, that's what it's got there, and so there's a bit more going on in the pages here. Hanson won't tie her party to Taylor's dog. Oh, only in Australia. Page two here, there's Pauline Hanson, the Red Terror. Pauline Hanson, One Nation on track to become the official federal opposition polling shows. And underneath that, we've got a bit of a headline here. Hanson won't tie her party to Taylor's dog. Started off such a pleasant morning. Drop D live at the Montreal Jazz Festival is coming on now with a guy called Matteo Mancuso.

Oh, yeah, cool. They really had a good time doing that. That was Dr. Funk. And that was, and the Good Times. And the track there was called Road Runner. Obviously, a bass player's dream. Anyway, there we go. I'm just still on the Newcastle Herald here this morning, which is, of course, May the 25th on page 9 here. Unsustainable Cities $2 pool entry fee on the chopping block. By Madeline Link, writes here, the City of Newcastle is poised to axe its popular $2 pool entry trial just after one season, despite the initiative driving a huge spike in swimmers across four centres. A report to councillors for tomorrow's meeting recommends ditching the $2 entry, Beresfield, Mayfield, Stockton and Wall's End for the 25-26 season, arguing the scheme is financially unsustainable and unfairly subsidises visitors from outside Newcastle. What does that mean? Do they travel from Taree to go there? Councils have staff warned continuing the scheme next season would require at least another $542,000 in subsidies and slash City of Newcastle's forecast operating surplus for 26-27 by 40%. Wow, so 40% is of the operating surplus. There is $500,000. Gee, they're working on a tight schedule there, aren't they? That's very tight. During the 25-26 swimming season, the $2 casual entry trial at four pools resulted in approximately $534,000 in additional costs, it said. Well, they should be able to claim that, don't you reckon? You know, because they get, now let me see. The federal government receives billions from the tobacco tax, and that's supposed to go to health. Now, wouldn't you think an innovative council would be able to tap into that that tax base? Because it's, you know, let's face it, swimming's one of the most healthiest sports you can do. It's not invasive, it's non-threatening on your muscles, breathing, you know, in and out of the water, where we came from, you know, that type of thing. Well, that's given food for thought. And a bit more food for thought. What time is it? Oh, that's right, 6:30 here. Righto, let's go to a bit of music.

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Tend to Surrender, Stevie Vay. Let's have a look around and see what's going on with the Daily Telegraph here this morning, this Monday the 25th. Thanks for joining us. It's now 6:40 here at 2 Bob FM. Let's have a look at on the front of the telly, a bit of an exclusive here, a photograph of this guy. One of the state's most wanted men has been taunting his underworld rivals and police while on the run, posting photos of a globe-trotting high life, including dinner with the Sydney gangster killed in Vietnam last week. All right, and the headline is Run for Your Life. And Josh Hanrahan reports on page 4 and 5. We'll have a look at him in a minute. Here's his character, and he looks pretty happy. Anyway, beside that, we've got Gina Shot at the Budget by Brad Thomason. Writes here, Gina Reinhardt has warned the Albanese government its capital gains tax changes will ultimately hurt the budget bottom line as mining and other businesses' investments move offshore. Mrs. Reinhardt said the tax changes left wage earners facing double whammy if they choose to invest in mining to boost their wealth in what already is one of the highest taxed jurisdictions in the world. Underneath that, we've got fresh hope of Iran deal. Looks like Vanessa Marsh writes here, Iran has allegedly agreed to give up its stockpile of highly enriched uranium in a deal with the US to end the war. And that goes on. We'll hear more about that every day, I guess. That's on page 11. But when we turn the page here, we've got the police feud up. Police feud all set to blow up. Now, this is the Royal Commission that's going on about the Bondi massacre here. I don't know if people have been following it at all. We might have a bit of a chat with Robbie Barwick about that after 8 o'clock news there this morning. We've got the AFP boss, Chrissy Barrett, and New South Wales Deputy Commissioner David Hudson could potentially give explosive evidence to the Royal Commission this week. Well, that'll be interesting. I doubt it, but anyway, we'll see what happens. Mark Morey writes here that the bad blood between New South Wales and Australian Federal Police is set to spill into this week's Royal Commission hearing into the Bondi Beach massacre. Both organisations and ASIO officials will be grilled on what they knew about alleged terrorist Naveed Akram to the Royal Commission this week. Well, that'll be interesting. I doubt it, but anyway, we'll see what happens. Mark Morey writes here that the bad blood between New South Wales and Australian Federal Police is set to spill into this week's Royal Commission hearing into the Bondi Beach massacre. Both organisations and

0: with the intelligence. Oh, that'll be very interesting. And of course, then on the same page two, Mike Burgess's photograph there of him, chief spy to appear at the inquiry. Well, he should have handed in his resignation, that guy. But anyway, we'll see what the Royal Commission does. I don't know if you've been following it at all, you know, with the in-depth questioning that the judges put forth. Anyway. And then we've got here, Gangster Taunts the Underworld on page four. This is this photograph of this guy. And what's his name here? We keep talking about him, trying to find his name. You think his name would be all over the place. Pete, they're calling him here. Here we go, Anthony Pete, here we go. Rap Group 1-4, Anthony Pete is wanted over a plot to kill some of the members. Okay, there's the photograph of Pete. And he's got other photographs of him on social media, and he's hanging there with the boys, and 1, 2, 3, 4, plus himself. And he's, of course, hasn't got, you know, showing his face with his, looks like he's got a 45 in his hand, and all the rest of the boys have got shotguns and pistols and machine guns and all sorts of things. Basically, one of the state's most wanted men and close associate of the Sydney gang boss killed in Vietnam is not completely in hiding, but instead using Instagram to taunt both his underworld rivals and police while on the run. There we go. That's interesting. Okay, that's what's happening on the Daily or in the Daily Telegraph there this morning. And it's quarter to, or it's a bit after quarter to seven here this morning. I've got two papers to go. Bit of music coming up.
1: It's the end of the line. Yeah, it's been a long time coming, darling.

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1: Good morning. This is John taking through for the breakfast program right here at 2 Bob FM. Thanks for joining us here this morning. It's 5 minutes to, minutes to 7 o'clock. Let's have a look around. So it's going on in the Sydney Morning Herald here this morning. AI's real threat to learning and HSC. Looks like Christopher Harris writes here, the education system is facing real and urgent risks from students' use of artificial intelligence to cheat and avoid thinking for themselves, warns a report that sounds the alarm on the technology. Underneath that, we've got Teal's momentum in talks to form a new party. Teal, it looks like Nick Newling and Paul Sakai writes here that Teal independents are in advanced talks to create a new political party that may be announced within weeks, with Sydney MPs Allegra Spencer and Zali Steggall leading the push. However, the project is facing complications, including that moderate Liberals have so far refused invitations to defect, making it more difficult for a new outfit to appeal the larger cohort and disaffected voters. I don't know how that'll go. Anyway, beside that, we've got Premier faces Pokies pressure. Premier Chris Minns is facing an internal push to significantly reduce the number of poker machines in New South Wales, with senior figures from the left and right Labor factions saying the government has not done enough to overhaul gambling laws during its first term. We'll be getting a lot of revenue from that. Anyway, and beside that, we've got a photograph here of this guy. Boy, what a man he is. Formidable, reliable and scary. Add in Fanua Blake will bolster New South Wales in the Rugby League's Origin opener on Wednesday. Oh, and man, he looks like a hard man, this guy, I tell you. That's where the Origin's on, eh? On Wednesday. How about that? And then that's on the front page of the Sydney Morning Herald. We might get a couple of articles in the last hour of the show, but just quickly here, while we've got a bit of time. Labor's startup carve-up looks like Anthony Albanese is leaning towards offering only narrow concessions in his new capital gains tax regime for startups in the tech sector. Greg Brown and Brad Thompson writes here, as business groups and some Labor MPs push for a broader compromise to protect entrepreneurs across the economy from being hit with punitive tax bills. Well, I suppose all those people in the public service can't, you know, a bit of a threat, these entrepreneurs and business people, aren't they? Hey? How dare they get up there and think they can make their own money? We'll teach them. Anyway, there we go. And, of course, we've got a few little photos here of different people who are in a bit of a revolt here about they must find the tax changes revolting. Anyway, next to that, we've got Australia is risking a $1.4 trillion AI boom going bust. Looks like Australia, by Joe Kelly here, writes that Australia risks missing out on a once-in-a-generation AI investment boom worth up to $1 trillion that could lift productivity and raise living standards, after American financial leaders told Business Council of Australia delegation that next 12 months will be crucial in the global race to attract capital. The BCA chief exclusive Bran Black, who led the delegation, called on the Albanese government to provide national statements signalling AI and data centre investment was a priority. You know, this data centre, it's going crazy overseas, isn't it? China's got about 500 of these data centres and America's going to build 5,000 of them. Like, it's out of control. Imagine, I'll tell you what, the power drain is going to be just enormous, not to mention the water drain. How they're going to deal with all that, I don't know. But I dare say they'll have a plan. And I think we've got deal or no deal, fuel strife grows. Looks like Donald Trump says he's largely negotiated the end of the war, and we've got that going on. And, of course, you know, you've got to look after what's happening here at home. It'll be interesting to see how the government here deals with this oil crisis that is still looming, hasn't even really panned out yet, I don't think. But anyway, we'll just see what happens. But I'm quite sure they've got plans afoot. There's no two ways about it. The time right now is a minute and a half to 7 o'clock news.

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2: Good morning, I'm Shannon Kirkwood. The timeline of the inquests into the deaths of two police officers and the man who allegedly shot and killed them are set to be decided today. The Victorian coroner, Liberty Sanger, will hold directions hearings. The dates and scope of the inquests are due to be set, and the witnesses to be called to give evidence will also be decided. Desi Freeman led police on one of the nation's largest manhunts after he killed Neil Thompson and Vadim Devahotard at his home in the Victorian High Country in August 2025. Freeman died when he was shot by police on a remote property on the Victoria-New South Wales border on March 30. Australia, India, Japan and the US will be meeting in India this week. Foreign Minister Penny Wong says she's travelling to India today for the Quad Foreign Ministers meeting, as well as the Australia-India Foreign Ministers Framework Dialogue. Minister Wong says the four nations are continuing to work toward a peaceful, stable and prosperous future for the Indo-Pacific region. Some of the Australians who were detained in Israel after their flotilla was intercepted have arrived home. There were 11 Australians among the 400 who were attempting to deliver aid to Gaza when they were detained by Israel last week. Gemma O'Toole is one of those detained. She spoke to the ABC about her experience in Israel.
3: What you saw in that video is like this infinitesimal amount of like what we actually went through. And then to think that that's what they do to like predominantly white people when they're being held like relatively to account, and that there's so much attention being paid to that. My heart is just like broken for the Palestinian people.
2: In total, seven Australians are due to arrive in Sydney this morning, while others will land in Brisbane and Melbourne. The search for survivors of a deadly coal mine blast in northern China is continuing. The BBC's Stephen McDonnell is at the scene of the gas explosion where at least 82 people have died.
4: Robots are being used to try to reach any more trapped workers. They have toxic gas detectors, can send real-time video and have some blast control capacity, meaning they can reach the most dangerous tunnels. The operators of this mine have been ordered to stop production here and at three other mines. Its controller has been detained. In recent years, officials have enforced much stricter mine safety standards.
2: A lowering of the atrial fibrillation screening age among Indigenous Australians is being recommended. Research conducted by the UNSW has found Indigenous Australians develop atrial fibrillation, or AF, nearly 16 years earlier on average compared to non-Indigenous Australians. Associate Professor Kylie Gwynne says AF often has no symptoms.
5: Atrial fibrillation, or AF, is when your heart's not in the right rhythm. The problem with your heart being in the wrong rhythm means that it puts you at a much higher risk of having a stroke.
2: She says Indigenous people in Australia experience stroke at two or three times the rate of other Australians. The research is recommending AF screening of Indigenous Australians from at least age 55 and even earlier for those at elevated stroke risk. To sport, the reigning Super Netball Premiers have bounced back after their first loss of the season. The Vixens beat the Swifts yesterday afternoon by 10 in front of a sold-out John Cain Arena. Earlier, the Fever claimed a 69-51 win over the Firebirds to hold on to third place. And the Cowboys have moved above South Sydney on the NRL ladder into sixth place after a 12-point win over the Rabbitohs in Townsville yesterday.
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11: Good morning. This is John taking you through for the breakfast program right here at 2Bob FM 104.7. Thanks for joining us here this morning. It's 5 minutes past 7 o'clock for those watching the ticker and coffee time. Anyway, let's have a look around and see what's going on. It's just had a quick look outside. It's the fog has just roared in. Come from, wasn't there earlier this morning. It was very drizzly, but it's foggy outside, that's for sure. We'll find out more when we maybe get to the Marine Rescue Report after the news. Let's have, well, we've had the news. after. Anyway, let's have a look and see what's going on in Taree today. Of course, is the 25th of, where are we now, May? And getting on to June pretty soon. God, halfway through the year, it's unbelievable. All right, let's have a look. See what's going on here. Today, we're 23 degrees here with 4 millimetres of rain, it's projected. And tomorrow, 24 with 10 millimetres of rain. On Wednesday, 25 mils coming through. Someone was telling me about that the other day, that there's a bit of rain coming through in the middle of the week. And, of course, on Thursday, 40 millimetres of rain maybe, with possible afternoon storms at 22 degrees. On Friday, another 25 mil coming through at 21 degrees. And on Saturday, rain abates a bit there at 20 degrees. And on Sunday, it's going to be sunny, it looks like, at 20 degrees with a possible rainfall of zilch. Well, there we go. It looks like through the week we're going to collect it and then it'll disappear with a bit of luck and see what's going on. Who would have thought? Only a couple of weeks ago, it was really dry. People were worrying about lighting fires and burning off and everything. And now, of course, you couldn't even strike a match. But anyway, up and down the coast, let's have a look. Over in Foster, we've got a shower of 2, maximum of 23. Shower of 2 up and down the coast. Port Macquarie, 23. Kempsey, 23. Coffs Harbour, 23. So 23 is the magic number. And, of course, this weather with the winter here and this soil full of water and all that type of jazz, it's time to really get those veggies in. You can put in cabbages, cauliflowers, broccoli. What else can you put in? You've got all sorts of things you can put in, legumes, brassicas, leafy greens, root vegetables, and you've got to have the right seed, of course.
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2: G'day, Ray. We've got Ray on the phone here this morning from the Marine Rescue. G'day, mate. How are you this morning?
3: Not too bad, John. We're nice and dry inside here at the base, at the radio tower, so the rain can pour down on us and we don't care.
2: Yeah. So. Mate, you've got the job of Riley up there, mate. I tell you, I can't wait to get over there and feet up and sort of, have the binocs out and sort of check out all the sort of talent that's going in and out of
3: We'll show you how to turn the coffee pot on, and you're welcome anytime. Yes.
2: Good on you, son. So, listen, do you have the fog over there? We've got a big fog here.
3: No, actually, we can see from here at Foster, we're looking north. We can see a big fog rolling in, but it hasn't got here yet. Certainly, it's very overcast, and we're obviously going to get more rain. And for boaties, we've got a 2 to 3 metre swell. Waves crashing here in on Tuncurry Beach, and surf warning all the way up and down the coast. So it's not a day for boaties today. We'd like to think that most of them would get to the end of the breakwall here, have a look, and turn around and scamper back home and stay safe.
2: Well, just don't throw the stick out in the water for Fido to go and fetch that type of. of morning, you reckon?
3: No, it's definitely not a morning for boaties. The two breakwall heads here, the waves are crashing up on those. We had a shower here a little while ago, quite a heavy shower, but it's probably right now, it's probably down to about maybe 6/8 with cloud cover. And it's certainly rolling in. And the weather forecast says more rain today for us, so be a good day to have your boat in the garage at home and in out of the rain and doing some maintenance if it was needed.
2: So what have you gone? I'll let you go.
3: So for anybody that's really keen, look, we've got a low tide coming in at just on 10 o'clock at 0.43 of a metre. The winds here have just dropped. We had about 10 knots earlier, but as that fog is definitely rolling in here now, it's dropped down to zero. We're on a comfortable 19 degrees outside, and it's quite pleasant if you're inside. I think that's the best way to say it. Outside's a bit nasty.
2: Okay, so the bar, you wouldn't even attempt it?
3: Well, we'd say a very strong caution for very experienced guys here. If you're a visitor, then I wouldn't consider it at all. The local fishing guys might attempt to whiz out and catch some fish, but it'd be uncomfortable out there with 2 and 3 metre swell. Yeah, I wouldn't suggest it.
2: Okay, so 2-3 metre swell, 2-3 metre seas, I gather.
3: Yep.
2: And so, what's your barometer? Let me guess. I like doing this. 1,017.
3: No. Okay. That wasn't a good guess, John.
2: Should I go higher or lower?
3: I'll give you a hint to go higher.
2: Go higher. Oh, yep. 1,022.
3: Oh, that's pretty close. 1,021.
2: Oh, there we go.
3: Yeah, so that was a good second guess. Second guess.
2: Well, they're the ones that save your life.
3: And look, it's risen slightly in the last little while.
2: Okay,
3: so, yeah. But, look, and it seems like we're going to get this similar weather all the rest of the week, so from what the weather forecast says.
2: Yeah, they reckon there's a fair bit of rain coming Wednesday, Thursday.
3: Yeah, yep. So I thought I'd seen up to 50 mils on one or two of those days, but Michael here just checked a little while ago, and most of it's 2 or 3 or 4 mils here for most of the week, so... But I think we've had that already this morning in one big heavy downpour.
2: Yeah, right. Yeah. And so are there any activities that people should be aware of?
3: Well, we've got a boat license test coming up, boat licensing course on the 31st of May.
2: Okay.
3: So anybody that wants to qualify and get their boat license.
2: Mm-hmm.
3: Outside of that, our markets were badly washed out on Saturday.
2: Oh, that's a shame.
3: But, yeah, and it's important to us that because, you know, that money helps us keep fuel in the boat.
2: Mm.
3: But we have got a big raffle coming up, so that's for a four-day cruise, and tickets are $5, and you can get those here at the base at any time.
2: Okay, well, that sounds pretty good. And when's that raffle going to be drawn?
3: It'll be early in the new year, so we've got a few months to sell this one out because it's a big prize, being 4 day cruise, and the transfers down to Sydney in a coach. So so that'll be drawn. I think it's Australia Day actually is going to be drawn.
2: Okay.
3: But a great prize, yeah.
2: Sounds great, mate.
3: So, yeah.
2: And where's the cruise to?
3: I think it's just to the islands. Morton Island,
2: okay,
3: and back again into Sydney. So, it's the luxury of the cruise.
2: Well, that sounds pretty good. That one,
3: A few of us, the staff, have even bought some tickets in this one. So, fingers crossed.
2: Well, you'll have to get me into do the draw, mate. Someone independent.
3: Well, that's out of my hands.
2: All right, matey, no worries. All right.
3: All right.
2: Ray, thanks.
3: Well, if everybody has a great day, just stay safe and I'd stay away from the water today unless they wanted to be up the river or out on the lake here. Mm. Yeah.
2: Okay, mate. Good one.
3: All right.
2: All right, buddy.
3: Okay, John.
2: I hope it's slack for you guys and no one stupid enough to go out.
3: Well, hopefully they have a second thought, yes, today.
2: All right, mate. No worries.
3: Righto, John. Okay. Good one.
2: Thanks, Ray. See you, mate.
3: Righto. Bye now.
2: That was Ray there from the Marine Rescue. There we go. And what have we got coming up now? I know what we've got.

0: Good morning, listener. We've got Ian Pereira on the phone here this morning to give us a rundown of the fishing. G'day, mate. How's it going out there this morning?
1: Well, pretty good. I've got the results of the Rock and Beach Championship, if you'd like those first.
0: Rightio.
1: The Rock and Beach Championships last weekend, the Open champion and the men's champion was Matt Hutchison from the Loredan United Services Club with 331.36 points.
0: Mm.
1: He had over 30 kilos. The runner-up was Reuben Waters from Lake Cathy Amateur Fishing Club, 275.64. The ladies' champion was Renee Ferguson from Port Macquarie, 106.47 points. Runner-up, Vicky Sheather, Harrington Hotel, Beach Rock and Estuary, 54.08. The veteran champion was Carl Rasmussen, Harrington Hotel, Beach Rock and Estuary, 242.87. He had a little dew of about 8 kilo in that.
0: Mm.
1: The runner-up was Cole Trenneman from Loredan United Services, 148.19. Veteran Lady Champion, Sue Billingsley from the Harrington Hotel Beach Rock and Estuary, 69.67.
0: Mm.
1: Runner-up, Jill Mortell from the same club, 14.4. The Junior Champion, Henry Ferguson from Port Macquarie, 84.78. Runner-up, Bentley Waller. Bulladilla Fishing Club, 4.77. Sub-junior champion, Georgia Hayes, Loredan United Services Club, 93.07. And runner-up, Bronte Hayes from Loredan United Services Club, 60.15. That was all the champions. Now, do you want the biggest fish?
0: Yeah, let's hear the big score.
1: Biggest brim was 953 grams. Anthony Steep from Lake Cathy. Whiting was 0.249. Steve Newman from Bulladilla Fishing Club. Mulloway, 15.775. Reuben Waters from Lake Cathy.
0: Mm.
1: Taylor, 2.646. Craig McCartney from Harrington Hotel, Rock Beach and Estuary. Craig owns the bait shop at Harrington.
0: All right.
1: Ludrick, 0.735. Ryan Millich, Lake Cathy. And the drummer, 2.159. Georgia Hayes, Loredan United Services Club. And I've got the winning teams if you want them.
0: Yeah, why not? Yep.
1: Right. The men's champion team was Reuben Waters, Troy Bosey, Peter O'Callaghan and Blair Carroll from Lake Cathy.
0: Mm.
1: They were Lake Cathy number two team. They had 658.66 points, which was pretty good.
0: Mm.
1: Runner-up men's team was Ryan Millich, Ash Pritchard, Anthony Steep and Craig Rolfe from Lake. They were Lake Cathy number one. They had 603.11. Ladies' champion team was from Harrington Hotel, Beach Rock and Estuary. Sue Billingsley, Jill Mortell, Debbie Logan, Vicky Sheather, 138.15. The runner-up team was from Loredan United Services Club. Georgia Hayes, Kelly Ann Rowe, Lynn Lugg, 109.72. The veteran champion team was Harrington Hotel, Beach Rock and Estuary. Carl Rasmussen, Peter Logan, Fred Mortell and Dave McCartney. Dave's Craig's father, you know, that owns the bait shop.
0: Right, yeah.
1: 375.67. The runner-up team, Cole Trenneman, Bert Hayes, Grant Lugg, Loredan United Services Club, 329.47. Junior champion team was Bentley Waller, Jackson Waller, and can't read that, so I'm at the Walla. Bullet Dealer Fishing Club, 4.27. Sub-junior champion team, Bronte Ho, Scarlet Rowe, Ellie Rowe, Elsie Rowe, Lorett United Service Club, 107.85 points. Well, they were the scores for the championship. Uh-huh. It was a pretty good way in with some big tailor and two or three Jew. But well presented by the Harrington Bowling Club. Yep. Sorry, the Harrington Hotel Fishing Club.
0: Yeah, right.
1: Now, the hotel had an outing this weekend. I know one bloke got five drummer up at Diamond Head. There were some brim caught in the boat harbour at night. There were brim caught off the seawall on Saturday afternoon. There was plenty of brim caught up the wall on Saturday night and quite a few flathead. There were no blackfish caught, I don't think. No whiting. So it was mostly a brim. Oh, and there were no tailor, even though there was some tailor out on Crowdy Head before that. But they mightn't have fished for them. But it was, you know, mostly a brim outing.
0: Right. Well, it sounds like the pretty...
1: There's no reports from outside. The seas have been, you know, pretty big.
0: Yeah.
1: But apparently there's a few boats planning on going out tomorrow because it looks like the sea's going to go off a bit.
0: Okay.
1: But it looks like if you want to go and catch a few fish, either go out into the boat harbour in the night time on the rising tide to full, or go up the wall. If you want to get the flathead on the wall, go up past the end of the concrete where the washaway is, further up the wall.
0: Yeah,
1: that's
0: right.
1: That's where they got most of the flathead.
0: Rightio. And it looks like we've got a full moon coming up too. Is that going to make any difference where the fish are going to be?
1: Well, the beauty about a full moon is that, especially for Jewfish fishermen, is that the tides are generally larger, so there's a very short time of slack water. And the Jewfish, they feed on the slack water because they can, you know, there's virtually no movement, and they locate their fish easier.
0: Mm.
1: But when there's a full moon, the slack waters are very short, so they're in a hurry and they don't discriminate very much. So it's easier to catch them with a bait.
0: All right.
1: Whereas on a say a dark of the moon or something like that, where there's not a very great difference between high and low tide, the slack water time could be half an hour or 40 minutes, and they can be a little bit more selective then.
0: Right. So that's when to catch them, during the slack water.
1: Yeah. Oh, you can get them before and after too. I mean, I've caught one at half tide out at the gantry. But your best time to fish is around just before and just after slack water on the high tide, as far as I'm concerned.
0: Right. Good little tip there, mate. Oh, well, that sounds pretty good. It sounds like it was very successful, you know, the competition there, and everybody seemed to, you know, must have got into it because there were quite a few entrants there, a lot of winners.
1: Yeah, it was very good way in. I was very pleased with it. One of the best ones I've seen in the last few years.
0: Oh, that's great. That's really good. All right, mate, is there anything else you'd like to sort of, you know, partake with the listener here this morning?
1: Oh, no, that's the end of the fishing year as far as the mid-north coast is concerned. Our next championship will be in November or December sometime when they have the fresh water in the estuary, I think.
0: Right. But,
1: we've got to wait for the AGM to confirm the dates for that.
0: Yep, rightio. All right, matey. So, well, that's about it then. So we'll catch up with you next Monday, you reckon?
1: Yeah, righto.
0: Okay, thanks a lot. Ian Pereira there for a bit of a rundown of what happened in the competition and what's happening, where to go to get your jewfish when it's a bit of slack tide there on a full moon.

0: Hey, listen up. It's two Bob Braves.
1: Okay, let's see what's going on around the station with Two Bob Raves. Now, we do a AM feature album every day through the week about 10 o'clock. Let's have a look today for Monday here, the 25th. It's going to be Peter Gabriel, 40th anniversary, released in May 1986, called So. Now, on Tuesday, it'll be Chet Sounds, Tying Up Loose Ends. On Wednesday, Felicity Earhart and Joss Cunningham with Everything Around You. And on Thursday, Maya Dyson with Tender Heart. And on Friday, The Black Sorrows, The Way We Do Business. They're great albums, all of them. And they're heard around 10 o'clock every day through the week from Monday to Friday. Now, the two Bob albums of the week are Sam Buckley, Blue Ocean, JC and The Tree with the album Lost in the Wind, Jeremy Begg, The Long Road, and Callum Murray and the Seafood Extenders with FXXK The Joneses. That sounds interesting. So there we go. That's what's happening there with the albums of the week. Now, we'll probably go to a track for one of these. We'll pick the Sam Buckley, The Blue Ocean. And we'll go to the first track from that album called The Blue Ocean. There we go. Okay, straight after this. Now, let's see what's happening for the rest of the day today in the itinerary here. We've got the breakfast show finishes at 9 o'clock here this morning. Craig will come in with AM Music, and he'll flick us over to Dirt Music from CRN at 11 o'clock. Dis and Dat, Matt will come in at 12. And he'll flick us through to the Serbian Hour with Nicola. He'll come in about 2 o'clock this afternoon. Then at 3 p.m., the French Hour with Josie will be heard. And she'll pass us on to the Youth Hour with Saffron at 4 p.m. with the Spectrum of Sound. And then we'll go across to the CRN at just after 5 o'clock at 5.05. The Wire will be on. Then Fiona will come in with some tapping music there for Driving Home in the program Driving Home at 5.30 this afternoon. And then she'll flick us over to Cookie and Tracy with Two Bobalula at 7 o'clock. And, of course, they then pass on the baton to the one and only Hamish with Lost and Found Sounds at 9 p.m. tonight. And he'll switch us over to Community Radio at about 11. And Andy will open up the station here tomorrow morning with the breakfast show at 6 a.m. So let's cruise over to this track, Blue Ocean, and from the album, Blue Ocean.

0: Yeah, that was from our Two Bob album of the week, which was Sam Buckley from his album Blue Ocean, and that was a track called Blue Ocean. And looks like we'll be able to get in touch with Robbie Barwick there this morning after the 8 o'clock news, have a bit of a chat, what's going on. Might even mention this Royal Commission coming up, or that's in process, should I say, for the Bondi Massacre. See if we can get a head around that a bit.
1: In all of our history, every energy transition was additive, not subtractive. When we started producing oil, we used a lot more coal to develop the oil infrastructure. When we started developing natural gas, we used up more oil and coal to develop the natural gas infrastructure. And right now we are developing the so-called renewable energy infrastructure, and we have to use more coal, oil, and gas to do that. You have to have a giant fossil fuel-based infrastructure to produce all the beautiful photovoltaic cells and wind turbines and electrical cars. And you also need an incredible mining infrastructure, which is based on fossil energy. The public language abstracts away from the physical substrate that makes that choice possible in the first place. So we are disconnected from physical reality. Human ingenuity and technology cannot violate physics and thermodynamics. Don't get me wrong. Technology can actually increase efficiency, and it does, but it can also increase the throughput, and it does. So a much higher throughput at higher efficiency is still more depletion of resources per unit time.

0: Vigilante Man Born Borg. And someone just sent me this through the, what do you call it, through the bit of a text here from overseas here, this Associated Press here, a bit of a headline here, live frog found in Aussie grocery store salad bag. And it looks like in Melbourne here, Australia, when Australia farmer Rice Smoker announced he'd found a live frog in a bag of lettuce, his housemates didn't believe him. Smoker had been preparing a steak and salad for dinner Saturday for three people who share his house in Esperance in Western Australia. Like, this is international, man. This is big. And when he'd spotted the frog among the leaves inside the sealed plastic bags he brought home from the supermarket, his housemate, Laura Jones, said Tuesday, he's like, hey, bro, there's a frog in the lettuce. And we're like, no, you're taking the mick. Like, that's not real. Jones said, taking the mick is slang term for attempting to fool somebody. Smoker brought the bag into the lounge room to show Jones and her partner, Billy Lee Pine. Obviously, there's a little frog hiding out. And yeah, we had a little laugh about it, Jones said. We thought we'd give him a wee send-off tune as we played Crazy Frog for him. Lapine told the Australian Broadcasting Corp, Crazy Frog is a Swedish CGI animated character and Euro dance musician. Oh, everything happens in Esperance. It's got to, if it's going to go on the international like this, or the, what is it, where it come from? Or Associated Press. Smoker and partner Lily Asprey brought the lettuce, and here we go, it goes right through to Woolworths. Good Lord. Supermarket in Esperance, they'll be checking their lettuce out now for frogs. 5 years ago, a shopper confronted a 10-foot diamond python on the shelf at Woolworths, a supermarket in Sydney. Oh, it's just wildlife here in Australia. In 21, a shopper discovered a venomous pale-headed snake wrapped in plastic with lettuce in an Aldi's Sydney supermarket. They seem to like the lettuce. Woolworths said the frog in the salad was an isolated incident and there'd be no other similar cases. Our teams are investigating this with our suppliers as a priority, Woolworths' statement said. The Woolworths apologised to the household and provided a replacement bag of lettuce. Well, there we go. Well, at least it wasn't a cane toad. Oh, there's a cane toad in our lettuce.
1: It's time now for Two Bob's Manning Notice Board.
0: Just a thank you for that, international listener. Good on you. Two Bob gets around, doesn't it? Gets around the world. Anyway, let's have a look and see what's going on. Now, Bowen Public School, this is more important here. 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The school needs at least 20,000 signatures on their petition to stay open. They're trying to close old Bowen Public School. If you see a poster for Bowen Public School with a QR code, please scan or QR code or go to Save Public School Facebook page or email. 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Every signature counts. So let's see if we can do that, eh? Let's get the little town behind the old Bowen Public School. Goodness gracious. It's a great little school. And it's a caring school, because this is how it goes. At Bowen Public School, we nurture confident, curious learners in a supportive community through personalised learning that meets each child's needs. We inspire lifelong curiosity and a caring state. So why choose the school? Personalised learning, strong community partnership, high quality education and spacious outdoor learning space.

0: spaces. So get in touch with them there at 6550-5147, 6550-5147, and they're at 2512 Bulga Road, Bowen, at New South Wales. So you can enrol for the kindergarten, and you scan this code here. I'm sure you can see it, and through the mic. And there we go. There's a little boy there, a little boy, a little girl. I can't tell. They've got a big hat on, that's why. And they're only little, so you can't really tell. And give me a bit of a thumbs up out there in the looks like the painting area. That's a great little school there. So let's see if we can get on board that and get them 20,000 signatures. Now, nationally acclaimed Dobell Drawing Prize comes to the Manning Regional Art Gallery. Well, that's great. The showcasing a dynamic collection of works by leading and emerging Australian artists, the 24th Dobell Drawing Prize offers a rare opportunity for local residents and visitors to enjoy a nationally significant cultural experience right here in the Mid-Coast. This is a significant exhibition on the National Arts Calendar, and we're proud to be able to present it here at the Manning Regional Art Gallery. Residents and visitors are encouraged to take time to explore the exhibitions and enjoy the broader cultural experience our gallery offers. Isn't that great? Right here at the Manning Art Gallery, the nationally acclaimed Dobell Drawing Prize. So get round to that. And they've actually done some, tests or whatever they do, and about people that go and check out art and stuff like that. And they reckon that it really helps calm you and keeps you young and alive. I'll be going there for sure. I might go there twice. Now, here we have a new release, never seen before. Valerie Taylor's work is on display. That's at the Foster Civic Centre. And it goes right through to July 26. It kicked off there on the 4th of May. It's an underwater life travelling exhibition from the Australian National Maritime Museum. And through a stunning collection of images, text, never seen, tour, 3D scans of objects, exhibition showcase the pioneering work of Valerie and her husband Ron. I don't know if you remember that, but they were great. I remember this watching as a kid. Highlight their significant contributions to marine conservation, their innovative diving, and their groundbreaking underwater filmmaking that has inspired generations. Was she the bird that got the shark suit? Remember that? Entry exhibition at the Wallace Atrium at the Foster, got forest trees on the mind, at the Wallace Atrium at the Foster Civic Centre, 4 Lake Street, Foster. And the biggest thing, it's free. Might be able to get some signatures there for the Bowen School. Anyway, 2 Bob Radio is happy to announce that Tari's Thursday Produce Market's back every Thursday from 7:30 a.m. to 12 noon at the park next to our studios. Get some fresh food, grown locally. It's a great little number there, that the produce market. And, of course, with all the costs and everything going up, especially with the fuel costs, I'm quite sure you'll be able to pick up some great bargains, all fresh too, right here, right next to the studio here on a Thursday between 7:30 and 12 noon. Now, St. John's Anglican Church will be presenting a series of talks each Thursday in May. And the last one here is on the 28th of May with Jay Quince, and they'll talk about scientists' journey of discovery and wonder and faith. And it's at the Blue Cross Hall, 294 Victoria Street, Taree, at 6. Light supper provided. There we go, light supper. It's all on. Inquiries with Natalie Quince at 0411. 763-448, 0411-763-448. And you can get onto their website at tarrieanglican.org.au. So, inquiries Natalie Quince and you've got Jay Quince. There we go, he's doing the big talk. That's on the 28th, right there at 294 Victoria Street, the Blue Cross Hall. Now, we have a moment in moment in time here, and it's on the 31st of May at 2 p.m. at the Club Taree Community Concert Band, $15 each, St. John's Anglican Church. Oh, it's a big area. It's really pumping down there at 294 Victoria Street, Taree. Children 16, under free. Under are free. Want a free child? There you go. Sunday, May the 31st, also we've got the winter markets at the Hannon Vale. It's a variety of market stalls, barbecue, face painting, free entry, furry friends welcome on a lead, Hannon Vale Recreation Reserve. And that's on Sunday, the May the 31st And let's have a quick look here, May the 31st. What's happening there? We've got on Sunday, it looks like the rain's clearing. It'll be about 20 degrees. Looks like it's going to be a great day for the Hannon Vale winter market. Now, if you've got a spinal cord injury, it's called SCIA, which is S-C-I-A, and it's on the 1st of June, and it's the Mid-Coast Advocacy Community Network at Port Macquarie, right up there at Port Macquarie, 1 Bay Street, Port Macquarie, and you've got to register, and so give them a, go on to representative at SCIA, scia.org.au. And after that, we've got the Camden Haven Word and Music Festival's on at Camden Haven. You've got on Friday the 5th of June, you've got the Plaza Theatre Laureton. It's a curtain raiser, introduces how the word of music shaped the world of movies. And then on Saturday at the Laureton Hall, we've got Open Poetry. Well, that'll be pretty good. And then you've got a Kendall Hall that goes on. And we'll be talking more about that as June comes along. And that's it for the Manning Notice Board. Stay tuned, and thanks for joining us here this morning. We've got the news coming up in about 5 or 6 minutes, and we'll get a bit of music straight after this. Takes up to the news.
1: 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That's 0...

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1: Oh, that was a bit early. Don't know what happened there. We're having some good time with that music, that was for sure. She just sort of jumped the gun. There's no two ways about that. So what are we going to do now? I just have to think of something. We'll just have to have a bit of a chat until it all comes on. But the news coming up. Might have to play that again. See what we're doing here. Goodness gracious. Girls. We need more money. That's what we need. Yeah? Get a bit of a raise and we'll see what's going on. Okay, we've got the news coming up very, very shortly. And what have I got with this? We've talked about what's happening with Haddonvale. We've talked about what's going on. And we've got the, you know, Robbie Barwick coming up after the news. And, of course, let's just run through that one more time.
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3: Good morning, I'm Shannon Kirkwood. What police and intelligence agencies knew leading up to the Bondi terror attack will be examined during the Royal Commission's second public hearings. As Peter Hislop reports, those hearings get underway today.
4: The terrorism threat level, the conduct of security and intelligence, and the security arrangement for the Hanukkah by the Sea event will be among the focus areas of hearing Block 2. Commissioner Virginia Bell says the Commission is grateful to Jewish Australians and others who shared experiences of anti-Semitism during the first block of hearings. She says now the focus turns to the matters explored in the interim report. Today's hearing will be open to the public. However, substantial parts of this second block will be closed to public access to avoid prejudice to national security and/or the criminal proceedings arising from the attack.
3: Don't rush into a deal with Iran is the message to negotiators from US President Donald Trump. President Trump says the deal isn't fully negotiated just yet. Secretary of State Marco Rubio says an agreement is close, though.
5: If it succeeds, leave us not just with a completely open straits, and I mean open straits without tolls, and with addressing some of the key things that underpin what has been Iran's nuclear weapons ambitions in the past. So we think we've made some progress on the outline of something that, if it works, could give us that outcome.
3: Victoria has its first early childhood regulator. Wendy Steendam has been appointed head of the Victorian Early Childhood Regulatory Authority. She will oversee the licensing, registration and regulation of over 5,000 services in the state. The establishment of the authority follows multiple cases of alleged abuse and system failure. A warning, the following story contains the name of an Aboriginal person who has died. The remains of Aboriginal stockman Thomas Cowell are being returned to country for burial. The 65-year-old Lower Southern Aranda man died of a heart attack in his swag in 1966 in South Australia's far north. His gravesite was disturbed by flooding and his remains taken to the SA Museum. Today, his family, community, police and the SA Museum representatives will begin the drive to Whitra National Park near Mount Dare, where his reburial ceremony will take place on Thursday during National Reconciliation Week. A new name and a new look for the peak organisation representing ethnic and multicultural community broadcasting. The National Ethnic and Multicultural Broadcasters Council has now become Multicultural Voices Australia. The MVA says it maintains its mission to advocate for and support multicultural community broadcasting. Turning to sport at the French Open, James Duckworth has become the first Australian through to the second round, while Ila Tomljanovic exited the Grand Slam after a first round loss to American Katie McNally overnight. Eight Australians will be on court later today. In motorsport, in the F1, Kimi Antonelli has taken out the Canadian Grand Prix this morning.
6: He's going to become the first driver to win his first four Grand Prix all in a row. The checkered flag's there again for Kimi Antonelli, and he wins the Canadian Grand Prix.
3: That from Fox Sports. He was followed by Lewis Hamilton and Max Verstappen. Australian Oscar Piastri finished 11th. And in AFL, the Western Bulldogs and GWS both secured wins yesterday. The Bulldogs beat the Demons by 3, while GWS moved up into 12th place on the ladder after an upset 78-point win over the Lions.
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1: Yeah, great bunch of volunteers down there at Marine Rescue. Of course, they do a fantastic job and an essential job. And they rely on about 80% of their funding comes from the public and not from the national purse. So they really, all their fundraising they do at the markets and for their hamburgers and all that type of stuff really counts. So if you can give them a bit of support, more than they're more than happy to help you out. All right, let's have a look around, see what's going on for the weather. It's John here taking you through for the last hour of the breakfast program right here at 2Bob FM 104.7. Thanks for joining us here this morning. Fairly inclement day out there, but looks like we've got here for the rest of Monday here today, which of course is the 25th of May, and the time is 5 minutes past 8 o'clock, in case you're watching the ticker. And we've got 23 degrees here today with a shower at 2. Tuesday, 10 millimetres of rain coming through, it looks like, at 24. On Wednesday, it looks like, they say they're going to get up to maybe 25 millimetres on Wednesday at 23 degrees. I don't know, but then they reckon it's going to go on to about 40 millimetres on Thursday, 22 degrees. 25 millimetres again here on Friday. So it looks like it's going to be fairly damp through the rest of the week, the end of the week. And then back to about 4 mils on Saturday, and it's going to be sunny on Sunday, which is May the 31st. Gee, June's just around the corner, isn't it? Now, we've got up and down the coast, if you're travelling around, the temperatures, shower too everywhere. Let's have a quick look outside the shoulder. Yep, a bit of fog still around. We've got shower two, as I said, up and down the coast, the maximum temperature of 23 degrees all the way up and down from Port Macquarie, Kempsey, over at Foster and up at Coffs Harbour. Now, I was talking to Ray there this morning from the Marine Rescue, and he was saying the seas are pretty wild out there. Swell's about 2 to 3 metres, the sea's about 2 to 3 metres, and sort of crashing up on the break wall there at Foster. Temperature was about 19 degrees. Winds were about 10 knots this morning. They just dropped to zero. Bar is strong caution. Strong caution. Only people with experience to attempt it. And great day, they reckon, to just do some maintenance on your motors and your boats. Barometer was about 1,022. Got a low tide coming through at 10 o'clock this morning. Clouds were 6/8 and a big surf warning. Now, they do have some activities. You can do your boat licence there on the 31st of May. So just get in touch with them down there at the Foster Marine. And you can, as I said, get your boat licence. That's been very popular, that course. They've shuffled through quite a few people. And they've got a raffle coming up down there. And it's a four-day cruise, and it's going to be drawn early in the new year. And apparently it's one of those premium cruises where you just go up to the islands, Moreton Bay Island, and I don't know if you go to Lord Howe, I'm not sure. But anyway, it's like a four-day cruise from Sydney. Then they shuttle you down to Sydney, hop on the cruise around, and it's only $4 to get into that. That'll help with getting them some funds to run that essential service, which is Marine Rescue, and down there. All right, let's hear from we cut a sponsor off a bit early there this morning. So we're going to sort of whack them back on again.
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1: Good morning, listener. We've got Robbie Barwick from the Citizens Party on here this morning. G'day, Robbie. How's it going?
17: Very good, John. Very good. How are you?
1: I'm not too bad. Now, what's going on in the Halls of Fame?
17: Oh, well.
1: And power, should I say.
17: Well, in the last month or so, a few times we've discussed the ASIO bill.
1: Yep.
17: And we made some progress on that.
1: Oh, that's good.
17: So because of the now it's small, but it's decisive. One of the problems with the ASIO bill is they were going to make the powers, these extraordinary interrogation powers that ASIO has, which allows them to interrogate anyone, including children as young as 14, without a warrant from a judge and without the right to silence, they were going to make these powers permanent. So these powers were originally passed in 2003, and at the time they were extremely controversial. So much so that one of the members of parliament in the debate about them quoted Hermann Göring and likened them to the Nazis.
1: Mm.
17: And that member of parliament was the member for Grindler, who has a name that people might be familiar with, John. It's Anthony Albanese.
1: Mm.
17: So that's what he said in 2003. But 23 years later, his government proposed to take these powers, make them allow ASIO to apply them more broadly and make them permanent by repealing the sunset clause. So there was quite an objection to that that our party helped to lead. And so as of last week in Parliament, the opposition, which was going to rubber stamp them, announced that they would, they're still going to support the powers, but they're going to keep the sunset clause. And then the government itself said, yeah, okay, we'll keep the sunset clause. And so the government proposed to move the amendment itself to keep the sunset clause. And like I said, it's small, but given that the way they had described removing the sunset clause, they said that it's to make these powers, it's to normalise these powers. Normalise, that was the word in the Senate report, normalise.
1: Mm-hmm.
17: We have stopped them normalising such powers. And I think... You know, we all should have a basic level of education, John, where we understand, that laws are based on principles, and in a democracy, you're supposed to have principles like the separation of powers,
1: mm-hmm.
17: Checks and balances, so that you know it's not we are not authoritarian regimes, not because our governments are benign, but because we actually impose constraints on them, right? You don't leave it, you don't trust it up to the government's nature, right? You actually have laws structured so they cannot overreach. That is what is being done away with these kinds of laws. And so to at least have everyone accept that, no, okay, they should not be normalized, a good outcome. We're hoping we can take it further, but that's a good outcome so far.
1: Okay, so just to get it straight for the listener, we've managed to stop them from making it a permanent deal, but those regressive laws are still there. You can still, they can still take you without a judge or a is it a warrant or whatever it is?
17: A warrant from a judge.
1: Right. So who gives the okay? The Attorney General.
17: The Attorney General does, and the problem with that is that's a breach of the separation of powers, because the normal police have to, if they want to act on if they want to arrest somebody, etc., from an investigation, they need to get a warrant from a judge. And there's a reason for that, so that the judiciary authorises not the executive authorises such actions. And with these ASIO powers, it's the, because they only need a warrant from the Attorney General, that's the executive authorising the executive, and that shouldn't be the case.
1: Right, and the Attorney General is pretty much part of the government, well, isn't it?
17: It's a politician, yeah.
1: Yeah, that's right.
17: It's someone in the government.
1: Right.
17: Okay. Now, the other point to make about it, John, is that on the 22nd of June, the Senate comes back. So people, listeners will see, as of this week, Parliament will return, but that's the House of Representatives. The Senate returns on the 22nd of June. So these powers will be debated. They had a debate that started the last time the Senate sat last week, but they ran out of time. So they'll resume that debate on the 22nd of June. And what we're hoping is that we might be able to take it further and actually get some of these other problems with the bill looked at, specifically the need for a not needing a warrant from a judge. By ASIO's own figures, they've used these powers 20 times in 23 years. And that's that they publish these figures to say, see, we haven't been abusing these powers. Well, okay, if that's the case, then requiring them to get a warrant from a judge is not onerous. Right, it's a step, but it's not an onerous step, and that's a reasonable thing to request. So we'll be putting a lot of pressure to say to the government, to say to the Senate, you should amend this to make them require them to get a warrant from a judge. And the other one is, thanks to Senator David Pocock, he gave a speech. He was one of only two senators who were able to give a speech in the time that they were debated. He pointed out that before the last election, ASIO itself said that it didn't need the powers to interrogate children. It's never used them, and it proposed that those powers be scrapped. And that was the position before the 2025 election. Suddenly after the 2025 election, they changed their mind. And so nothing had happened to justify them changing their mind, so it's a bit of a mystery as to why. But if ASIO's own reasoning was they didn't need the powers to interrogate children, which is quite an extraordinary thing if you think about it, then it seems a reasonable thing to amend it to scrap that part as well. And at least that way we can improve these powers way beyond what the government intended.
1: Right, so they're still going to have the powers of 5 years if you don't answer a question, or 5 years if you talk about being questioned and all. Like, that's pretty heavy stuff. Put someone away for 5 years because they won't answer a question.
17: It is heavy. Heavy is the word. Or the member for Graeme in 2003 thought it was adequate. It was right to compare them to Nazi Germany. How's that? So, and he's now the Prime Minister of Australia. So if he could see the comparison between these powers and authoritarian regimes, we are right to say, no, these are heavy things and they shouldn't be bandied around lightly.
1: Well, it's the individual's freedom, really, isn't it?
17: Oh, of course.
1: It's what Australia sort of holds in high regard. But just speaking about ASIO and what happened with the Bondi massacre and stuff, we have talked about this on earlier programs, and I didn't read the article, but apparently on the front page of the telly there this morning in the Sunday Telegraph, there is quite an interesting article about how ASIO let down the country, as in letting these guys get their weapons and all that type of stuff, and that they're on the list. I don't know if you've seen it at all, but I was quite aware.
17: I saw some of the reporting, and I think I think it's something that I hope your listeners pay attention to and are disturbed by, especially because so far the interim report of the Royal Commission has tried to claim that there were no gaps in the security system that could have stopped the Bondi massacre. But there is, by definition, a gap, with ASIO knowing that ASIO now has admitted it did not know that this pair, the father and son, had accumulated an arsenal of weapons, and it did not know that they were travelling to, it turns out, not just one known hotspot in the Philippines, but also Uzbekistan.
1: How is that possible, though, if they're on a list?
17: Well, that's a very, very good question. There have been joint counterterrorism task forces between ASIO, the Australian Federal Police, and State Police forever.
1: Hmm.
17: When I say forever, these things have been established since 9/11.
1: Well, there'll be liaison officers for sure, passing on information, for goodness sake.
17: ASIO had these people on its radar. It investigated them, right? It had an agent inside that particular cell, if you want, for want of a better term, meaning a collection of people,
1: right,
17: in Western Sydney, that was reporting back to them, hey, this is what these people are like.
1: Yeah.
17: And yet it claims it did not know that information that the New South Wales Police did know, which is that the father had accumulated 6 weapons. Now, and the other thing about the weapons, John, he applied for a license to get weapons because he did it all legally, right?
1: Mm.
17: That license wasn't given to him for 3 years.
1: Yeah, I heard that. I've heard that he was knocked back for 3 years, and then all of a sudden, somehow it was granted to him, and that's why the New South Wales Police knew about it.
17: Exactly. So clearly, there's something about him that caused the delay for 3 years in getting a weapons license. And ASIO doesn't know about any of this. And it's not good enough, especially given that from both the Albanese government and now so far the Bondi Royal Commission, the official story is, there was no gaps. By definition, there are gaps. These things are shocking to the people. This is our argument.
1: So let's get this straight. So on one hand, ASIO knew that these guys were terrorist inclined, or their leanings or their teachings, or that's the way they were leaning towards. And on the other side, we've got the state, that's the feds, and on the other side, we've got the state, which is responsible for the assimilation of information on your license requirements, your to be able to buy a firearms license and ammunition and all this type of stuff, because you go and do that, and I'll tell you what, you've got to fill out heaps of forms and all sorts of things. Yeah. So they've got all that data, and yet the two agencies didn't, no one told anybody that this was going on. That seems to be
17: what happened.
1: So, in other words, the New South Wales guys didn't know that these characters were on a watch list.
17: Yeah, yeah.
1: Right. Okay.
17: ASIO had. Remember, when ASIO looked at them, ASIO had actually cleared them. But would ASIO have cleared, despite having cleared them? So just say that was a genuine process in 2019. ASIO looked at them for a few months and cleared them and decided, no, they're not a problem.
1: Mm.
17: But would ASIO, if ASIO had known, because it had bothered to pass on to the New South Wales Police that these are people that it had been looking at, would ASIO had thought twice if it was informed that, hang on, they've now accumulated 6 weapons, right, an arsenal of weapons?
1: Well, put it this way, New South Wales Police wouldn't have issued them a license if they'd known they're on a watch list.
17: The issue. John, can I point out, after 9/11, which was 2001, the US government did all its big, investigation and what happened, et cetera. And they concluded something that all these investigations always seem to conclude, which is that the terrorists fell between the gaps. Right? And, okay, we need to have structures that means there's no gaps. And Australia was supposed to have learned from that process. Now, in the meantime, we have had our own brushes with terrorism, which were investigated, and instead, okay, there are gaps. We have to make sure there is no gaps. It's always the same. Well, why are there gaps then? This is clearly a gap. And I think it's wrong for the government that wants us to not question ASIO. It's if the Albanese government, the same government that warned, the same Prime Minister who warned 23 years ago against giving ASIO these kinds of authoritarian powers and quoted Hermann Göring when he did it, It's like 23 years later, he doesn't want anyone to question ASIO's operational ability, let alone integrity. And it's not good enough. You don't... I think it was Thomas Jefferson or Ben Franklin, one of these American founding fathers, who said the price of liberty is eternal vigilance. And that's not eternal vigilance standing on the watchtower looking out at some unknown enemy approaching. It's also internal, like what's the government doing? It's the government's going to take away your liberty, right? And you've got to keep an eye on these institutions and what's happening, what's being done in our name. It's like they don't want us to do it. Well, we're not happy with that. We want accountability here. And we think ASIO and whoever screwed up in the New South Wales Police should be being held accountable, not being given enormous extra powers.
1: Yeah, interesting. The whole thing's very interesting. Obviously, it's a bit of a bugger there. Anyway, and tell me just quickly, tell the listener if they want to find a bit more about the Citizens Party, where do they go to?
17: So our website's citizensparty.org.au, and you can watch the Citizens Report on YouTube, which is the Citizens Party's channel. And if you're on platforms like X Twitter, you can follow me there at Robbie Barwick.
1: Okay, that's great. Thanks, Robbie, for coming on. Have a yarn time, and
17: thanks,
1: we'll catch up with you later. Thanks, mate.
17: Thanks, John.

Oh yeah, a bit of all on the Watchtower. Yeah, I used to play it a lot once. It's all only song I ever knew. It's 31 minutes past 8 o'clock here this morning. Thanks for joining us here this morning, and a bit more music coming through with Shake a Bone.

0: Time right now is nearly 20 minutes to, it's 21 minutes to 9 o'clock right here at 2 Bob. Thanks for joining us here this morning for the breakfast program. And we've got Craig ready to rock and roll AM music at after the news at 9 o'clock. In front of the Australian here this morning, we've got Narrow GTC concessions loom for tech only. ALP senators push for wider relief. Well, they don't axe it altogether. Looks like here with Greg Brown and Brad Thompson writes here, Anthony Albanese is leaning towards offering only a narrow concessions to his new capital gains tax regime for startups in the tech sector as business groups and some Labor MPs push for broader compromise to protect entrepreneurs across the country from being hit with punitive tax bills. And
1: Canberra don't care about us. Another week, another bill went up again.

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1: 10 to 9, and we've got Craig coming in at 10 o'clock. 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

She came on the river with a gift for me. 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That's how it has to be. It's hot in the desert, but I'm cool in the zone. 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

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If you lose your stack, well, you sure can't blame the man.

0: while reading like a book. 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
1: Joining the show.
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2: Good morning, I'm Shannon Kirkwood. Politicians arriving in the nation's capital today will be greeted by a billboard criticising the budget tax changes. A mortgage brokerage firm founder has paid for the billboards outside Canberra Airport after meeting with small business owners who have expressed concerns about the changes to the capital gains tax. Joseph Dayoud says he wants to send a message before Parliament votes on the budget measures.
3: Every single MP, every single staffer, and every single politician that was flown in on our tax dollars can see who they're affecting if this budget passes through. That's right, Canberra. You're not isolated anymore. You'll be seeing all of us right before you walk into Parliament.
2: A timeline of the inquests into the deaths of two police officers and the man who allegedly shot and killed them are set to be decided today. The Victorian coroner, Liberty Sanger, will hold directions hearings today. Desi Freeman led police on one of the nation's largest manhunts after he allegedly killed officers Neil Thompson and Vadim Devahotad at his home in the Victorian High Country in August 2025. Freeman died when he was shot by police on a remote property on the Victoria-New South Wales border on March 30. It's expected the dates and scope of the inquest will be set and the witnesses to be called to give evidence will also be decided today. Cuba has accepted food aid from China amid acute shortages. Beijing has committed 60,000 tonnes of rice as Cuba responds to a humanitarian crisis. When the US toppled Venezuelan President Nicolas Maduro in January, it halted exports of oil from Venezuela to Cuba, increasing pressure on Havana. The US is pushing for regime change. New research suggests the risk of stroke may be reduced among Indigenous Australians if changes are made to a screening program. The UNSW research has found Indigenous Australians develop atrial fibrillation, or AF, nearly 16 years earlier on average compared to non-Indigenous Australians. Associate Professor Kylie Gwynn explains why these findings should lead to changes to the current AF screening from age 65.
4: We started our work in atrial fibrillation in this tiny little place in New South Wales called Brewarrina. And as part of that work, it was really clear that the current Australian guidelines for atrial fibrillation just don't work for Aboriginal and Torres Strait Islander peoples. The rate of stroke for Indigenous Australians is so much higher.
2: She's recommending AF screening of Indigenous Australians from at least age 55 and even earlier for those at elevated stroke risk. Suspected Ebola cases in the Democratic Republic of Congo have surpassed 900. The ongoing outbreak in the DRC's east has claimed at least 119 lives. There is no vaccine for this strain of Ebola. Further cases have also been confirmed in neighbouring Uganda. And the search for a 31-year-old man is continuing in the Top End today. Marius was last seen on Friday. The ground and air search began in East Arnhem Land on Saturday. Police say they hold concerns for the man's welfare. They say his blue Toyota dual cab ute was found abandoned on the central Arnhem Highland. Turning to sport now, in motorsport in the F1, Kimi Antonelli has taken out the Canadian Grand Prix, followed by Lewis Hamilton and Max Verstappen. Australian Oscar Piastri finished just outside the points in 11th. Six drivers did not finish the race. Veteran Australian quick Megan Shute has confirmed next month's T20 World Cup will be her last, but she says she's not making an announcement just yet on her retirement. And in AFL, the Western Bulldogs defeated the Demons by 3 yesterday, while GWS moved into 12th place on the ladder after an upset 78-point win over the Lions.
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6: 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That's 2BOB Community Volunteer Radio. I know your music was great and that you're here for you this morning. He's had a good weekend, a bit of a wet one, but all up, it wasn't too bad, I suppose. Need the rain still. So, okay, we get the weather out of the way, and then we'll get into a bit of music. We've got the feature albums, we've got the albums of the week, and we've got the hot lot, and anything I can take off the wall for your listening pleasure here this morning. So, okay, here we go. The forecast for Monday, the 25th of May, it says cloudy, high chance of showers becoming less likely in the late afternoon and evening, and light winds. And the daytime maximum, oh no, we don't want that. Large and powerful surf conditions are expected to be hazardous for coastal activities such as rock fishing, swimming and surfing. And as for the temperatures around the place, out there on the coast at Foss, we've got a shower or two and a maximum of 23. Further up the coast here at Port Macquarie, we've got a shower or two and a maximum of 23. And down our little township of Taree, a shower or two and a maximum of 23. As for the fire dangers, we've got the North Coast no rating, Greater Hunter, no rating. New England and the Northern Slopes, they're both moderate. And the sun protection between 10 a.m. and 1:20 p.m. this afternoon. The UV index is predicted to reach a 4, which comes on the moderate side of this scale. So with that out of the way, we're into some music. We'll start off, I'll give you a couple of tracks of each of these albums of the week. Starting off, a fella called Sam Buckley off an album called Blue Ocean. So like I said, I'll give you a couple of tracks of each of these tracks, each of these albums, I should say. And I'll come back around about 25 past and let you know what you've been listening to. Other than that, I'll kick off with the title track of this album, Blue Ocean by Sam Buckley. Until you hear my voice again, enjoy. 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

0: Okay, you're on 104.7 at the Park, 2 Bob Community Volunteer Radio. Oh, so that was the first of the two of the albums of the week. Sam Buckley, no, that was, who was that? The JC and the Tree off their album. Off their album, Lost in the Wild. And those couple of tracks were the last one we just heard was Concrete and Stone. And before that, we heard Good and Bad and Outrun the Sun. Started that, and off the Sam Buckley one, we had the album's called Blue Ocean. The tracks we had off that was Voodoo Child and Blue Ocean, the title track of the album.
1: Hey, listen up. It's Two Bob Raves.
0: Yeah, well, it's time for the race. There's not much to rave about. We've got the albums of the week and we've got the feature albums. So kicking off with the feature albums, today I'm doing for Peter Gabriel. His album is either 50 or so, I don't know. But it's the first 40th anniversary of this album. It was released in May 1986. Tomorrow it's Chet Sounds with an album called Trying Up the Up Loose Ends. Wednesday, Felicity Urquhart and Josh Cunningham. Everything Around You, the album. Thursday, Mia Dyson, Tender Heart. Friday, it's The Black Sorrows, The Way We Do Business. And as for the feature albums, we got Sam Buckley. We heard a couple of tracks off that one before. The album's called Blue Ocean. Same with this one. JC and the Tree and Into the Wild, the album. And starting off this next set, next half an hour, with Jeremy Beggs, an album called The Long Road. And we got Callum Murray and the Seafood Extenders, yeah, okay. And the other one is, K-Cuff the Joneses, if you can work out what K-Cuff is, because I'm not going to say the word on the air. Other than that, that's about all the raves. But after me, you got the Dirt Music Program from 11 till 12, 12 till 2 it is, just, and that was Matt. And then you got the Serbian Hour from 2 till 3. And 3 to 4, it is... It is the French Hour, and 4 to 5, Spectrum of Sounds with Saffron, then 5 till 5:30, you've got The Wire, 5:30 through until 7 o'clock, it is Driving Home with Fiona, and 7 till 9, we've got 2B Bobalula, and 9 till 11, it is Lost and Found Sounds with Hamish. So the other way, we're out getting to the music again. Right, yeah, and outside the studio, I jumped up to 19.8. And the other one I'm going to kick off with, where are we here? We've got them everywhere. Okay, right. Ah, a fella called Jeremy Beggs and the album The Long Road. I'll give you a few tracks off that, and I'm going to skip the fourth one because apparently there's a few words on it that I don't want to play over the air. So, okay, I'm going to kick off with this Jeremy Beggs album. The track I'm going to give you to start with is a track called 12 Years More, until you hear my voice again. Enjoy, but I'll keep the music going until around about 5:02 and come back and let you know what you've been listening to. Enjoy, you're on 104.7 here at the park. That being 2 Bob Community Volunteer Radio.

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0: Okay, you're on 104.7 at the Park 2 Bob Community Volunteer Radio on AM Music here this morning. So we just go over those tracks. That was one of the Hot Lot girl called Anna Weatherup off an album called Delusional, and that last track was called This Is It, and we started with the title track of the album, which is Delusional. I mean, before that, one of the other albums of the week, Jeremy Beggs with his album The Long Road, and the tracks we heard off that was Worn Hands, The Long Road, and 12 More Years. So to get us up to the 10 o'clock news, and when I come back with the weather and our feature album, which is Peter Gabriel's So, the album is. Right, so I'm going to give you a track by a band called The Gorillaz, and that's with a Z, not an S. And the track I'm going to give you is a track called Humility, and that features George Benson. I'll be back the other side of the news with the weather and our feature album, which is Peter Gabriel and the album So. Right.
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